0: in neurons. It says it will work closely with Senator Pocock in the lead up to the inquiry. Around 70 countries have banned the use of the chemical.
1: Israel has reacted angrily after a dozen countries accused it of ethnic cleansing. The UK, France, Canada and nine European nations slapped new sanctions on Israel overnight and announced plans to ban imports of goods from the occupied West Bank.
2: The British government agrees that there is ethnic cleansing of Palestinians in areas of the West Bank, perpetrated by settler terrorists. And all too often, the Israeli government has turned a blind eye to this.
1: Israel's Foreign Minister Gideon Saar says the accusations made in the UK Parliament by Foreign Secretary Ed Miliband were outrageous lies. Israeli settlements in occupied Palestinian territories are illegal under international law. But last year, Israel approved a plan to build a further 1,200 housing units. The United States says it has destroyed five Iranian crude oil carriers near Karg Island in the Persian Gulf. The U.S. Central Command says the Islamic Revolutionary Guard Corps targeted an American Navy warship with ballistic missiles twice over the past 2 days, but it successfully evaded the attacks. Over the past hour, there have been reports Iranian missiles were intercepted over Jordan. Flags around Australia are flying at half-mast today ahead of the funeral of Norway's King Harald V. The 89-year-old died nearly 2 weeks ago after more than 35 years on the throne. His funeral will take place in Oslo later today. The king's son, Haakon, succeeded him as monarch. The heir is now 22-year-old Crown Princess Ingrid Alexandra, a student at the University of Sydney. The breakaway LIV Golf has filed for bankruptcy protection in the US. The tour was launched in 2022 with financial backing from Saudi investors. It signed some of the world's best golfers, including Australian Cameron Smith. But Saudi Arabia's public investment fund pulled its contribution earlier this year. In a statement, LIV says it's considering restructuring to a model which would see the company majority owned by players. CEO Scott O'Neill says LIV still plans to continue next year.
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8: The time is 5 minutes past 10, and this is the second hour of Boomer Music on this Wednesday morning. And there will be a bit more music in this hour than there was in the last. But let's have a look at the weather forecast, which was updated, about 20 minutes ago, 9:50, 15 minutes ago. And the forecast for today is for a cloudy day with a maximum of 16 degrees, with winds south to south. Southeasterly, 15 to 25 kilometres an hour. Here at cloudy Erindale at the moment, it's currently 9.5 degrees, heading up towards that 16 maximum. Now, looking ahead, tonight a minimum of 2 degrees, and tomorrow will be a sunny day, a bit warmer than today, and 19 degrees. Friday will be even warmer, sunny and 21 degrees, and it goes up again on the weekend. Saturday and Sunday, both 22 degrees. Saturday will be mostly sunny, and Sunday will be partly cloudy. So just, I guess, the difference there is the amount of cloud that's around. Monday will be mostly sunny and 24 degrees. Next Tuesday, mercury drops slightly to 22 and we can expect a shower or two, 70% chance of rain next Tuesday. So sunny or partly cloudy over the next few days, and the temperatures up in the low 20s with Monday getting up to 24 degrees. That's almost summer weather, isn't it? Or early summer, but a nice spring weather. Doesn't say if there'll be any wind, or a couple of days say there'll be light winds, but we'll see how it all works out. And hopefully we'll have a nice warm weekend coming up for us. And the time on Valley FM now is 7 minutes past 10 o'clock. And we're broadcasting from our studios here at Erindale in Ngunnawal country, where Valley FM has been broadcasting for, 26 years now, really? Since around the turn of the century. I think we started either late 1999 or in the year 2000, and been on air continuously ever since then. And Valley FM is your community radio station here in the heart of the Tuggeranong Valley, as I said, in Ngunnawal country. Now, we talked a little bit longer with Tamis than I'd actually intended to, but that was because the issues that we were talking about were so important, so relevant to the Tuggeranong community. And I have to give Tamis thanks for his time here. It was, I certainly appreciated him giving up longer than he may have expected to give up, but for doing that with us. So look forward to having Tamis again on the program, maybe later in the year, to talk about other matters. But certainly the disappointment of the ice sports facility not going ahead, but that funding will be available for other community, sporting and physically related activities in the valley, which is a good thing, and it's separate from budget allocations. And the more positive discussion was on the proposals and plans for upgrading the Erindale shopping precinct, not the shops themselves, but the surrounds that are the responsibility of the ACT government. So that's something to look forward to. Tamis said most likely, or possibly, I should say, maybe not most likely, possibly happening in the second half of 2027, after everything has been assessed and organised and contracted and everything else that has to be happening in the meantime. All right, well, the time is 10:09. Let's get into the music for this hour, a song by Dire Straits from the 1980s. And probably one of their better-known songs. I think this was probably the song that I heard that first got me into Dire Straits in the first place. And the song is Money for Nothing.

my mama, she got it sticking in a cameraman. And we could have some. And he's up there. What's that?

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And that was Caroline Says by Lou Reed from his Berlin album, recorded back in the 1970s, 1980s, quite a while ago now anyway. It was a good album, much underrated when it was released, but certainly I think it stood the test of time, and it's a lot more critically acclaimed in these days than it was when Lou Reed put it out. And there were so many good songs on that album. The time on Valley FM is 19 minutes past 10 o'clock. And if today's your birthday, then many happy returns to you from all of us here at Valley FM 89.5. And as I say every week, I hope you have a great birthday and you get to do it in the style that you want to do it in. It's your day, so you should have the choice and the decisions and do it the way you want it. And quite a few musical people born on this day in years gone by, and a couple of others, community icons, if you like, or one particular. If we go all the way back to 1890, we'll find that today, the 8th of September, was the birth of Colonel Harland Sanders. Now, young people may not know who Colonel Sanders is, or was. He passed away in 1980 at the age of 90, so he lived quite a long old life, Colonel Sanders. But he was the original face of KFC, and his face is still the Kentucky Fried Chicken logo. So Colonel Sanders, born on the 8th of September, 1890, certainly, his memory lives on, I suppose. His face certainly lives on. Every time you go to KFC, you'll see the Colonel. So that, for younger people who may not know all of that, that is what KFC was all about, with his secret, 11 secret herbs and spices. And Colonel Sanders, I don't know if he developed the secret herbs and spices himself or whether one of his employees did it and he took the credit for it, but certainly he was very, very well known as the face of Kentucky Fried Chicken. 1941 saw the birth of Otis Redding, the American soul singer. Unfortunately, had a short life. He passed away in 1967 at the age of 26. But he was certainly famous for Sitting on the Dock of the Bay. That's that particular song. 1946 saw the birth of Jim Keyes, who again is no longer with us. He died in 2014. Jim Keyes was one of the founders of the Australian group from the 1960s, the Masters Apprentices. Moving up to 1960, the birth of the British actor Hugh Grant, born on the 8th of September then, and Hugh Grant turning 66 years of age today. And finally, 1975, Michael Bublé, the Canadian singer, seem to call him a lounge singer, I suppose, and certainly not a rock and roller, but certainly somebody who has certainly made a mark in the music industry, I'll put it that way. Michael Bublé, a very relaxed sort of singer, I suppose. You'd have him doing the old classical songs in the Great American Songbook and more laid-back songs. Maybe not a rock and roller as much as some of the others, but a very successful and popular singer as well, Michael Bublé. So to all of those people who are still with us, and to you, if it's your birthday, many happy returns. Have a good one. And we're going to have a song now from Otis Redding, and that song, Try a Little Tenderness, from 1967.

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0: And that was The Master's Apprentices from about 1966 or 67, Living in a Child's Dream. And before that, also from 1967, Otis Redding and Try a Little Tenderness. And Otis Redding would have been celebrating his birth today, as would John Keyes from The Master's Apprentices, if they were still with us. Unfortunately, they're not. And the time on Valley FM is 10:29, just approaching 10:30. 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

The Doobie Brothers there with a Long Train Runnin'. And before that, we heard from Zagar and Evans, something of a one-hit wonder for them, in the year 2525, or known also as Exordium and Terminus. So there you go. What humanity could look like in many, many centuries to come, or millennia to come, really. And I don't know, it's not really a pretty thought, that one, that particular song. Doobie Brothers with Long Train Runnin' was more up-tempo, more optimistic. Of course, today we are remembering the birth of John McPhee as well, from the Doobie Brothers, who's turning 76 on this day. And the time is 10:38. Now, an announcement for the Erindale Neighbourhood Garden Scarecrow Festival. And I'll be hopefully talking to Karen McPherson after the 11 o'clock news about the Scarecrow Festival. But the Erindale Neighbourhood Garden is celebrating its annual Scarecrow Festival week from Monday the 14th to Friday the 18th of September. The theme this year is Sow, Plant, Care, Watch It Grow. Children and adults of all ages can construct one or more scarecrows to display at the festival. The idea is to have fun and bring people together. Teams can come from schools, daycare centres, families, community groups, or any other interest groups that you can think of. Entry is free and you can enter as many teams as you wish. Scarecrows can be made from almost anything and can be any size, but remember, you'll have to bring it to the neighbourhood gardener, so it has to travel safely. Be as imaginative as possible. Scarecrows can be set up at the Erindale Neighbourhood Garden, Comrie Street, Erindale, which is next door to the Uniting Church, any time during the festival week. Friday the 18th of September, which is Friday of next week, at 10 a.m. we'll see a children's sing-along at the garden, led by the Wattis Ukulele Band. Participating preschool, early learning childcare and family daycare groups and families with young children are welcome to attend. It's really an event for the little tots, the young kids. So go along to that, and they'll be entertained by the Wattis Ukulele Band. For more information, you can check out the website www.erindaleneighbourhoodgarden.org, www.erindaleneighbourhoodgarden.org, for contact and entry details. And they certainly hope to see you there on Friday the 18th of September. This is another community announcement brought to you by Valley FM 89.5. And Valley FM is your voice right here in the Tuggeranong Valley, where the time on the Voice of the Valley is 10:40. And we'll move along now with some more music, and we'll hear from Air Supply up next. And while the days are good, but even the nights are better.

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And Buffalo Springfield there with For What It's Worth, or Stop, Hey, What's That Sound, from 1967. And Buffalo Springfield, an interesting group. They had a number of prominent musicians that you may have heard of. Bruce Palmer was one of them, whose birth we're celebrating today. Bruce, sadly, no longer with us, one of many who shuffled off their mortal coil, if you like. But it also included Neil Young and Stephen Stills and Richie Furey. So it was quite a prominent group, a very well-credentialed musical group, if you like. Buffalo Springfield probably didn't have the commercial success that that lineup of talent warranted, and then the members went their separate ways and had fairly successful careers afterwards. And before that, we heard from Air Supply and Even the Nights Are Better. But the mornings are pretty good here on Valley FM 89.5, where the time is 10:49. Now, a couple of announcements. Just let me get my little clipboard here and read them out to you. And the first one is a message from the ACT government. And this is about being storm ready. Storms are more common in the ACT from September to the end of February, but it's important to be prepared all year round. Severe storms can cause major damage. They may be accompanied by torrential rain, strong winds, large hailstones and lightning, which can cause flash flooding, unroofed buildings and damaged trees or power lines. Australia's greatest costs in terms of insurance losses are caused by storms. You can also be fairly indirectly affected by storms, even if your property is not damaged. If access roads are cut or you have no power or telephone, and you need to know what to do, and you need to know where to turn for help. In September each year, the ACT State Emergency Service, or ACTSES, A-C-T-S-E-S, conducts a community awareness campaign to help residents prepare for the storm season. The campaign is designed to let you know how to prepare for and safely respond to and recover from storms. Learn more about how to prepare for storms and floods with the ACT SES Be Storm Ready brochure, which can be downloaded from the ACT Emergency Service Agency website. That's esa.act.gov.au/be-emergency-ready/storms. Or I think if you just go to the esa.act.gov.au website, you can follow prompts to get to the information about storms. So that's something to be aware of at this time of the year. And also an announcement for the Tuggeranong Repair Cafe, which is going to happen on the last Sunday of the month. It happens on the last Sunday of every month from February through to November. So for this month, it will be Sunday the 27th of September. Repair Cafe is a community event operated by Sea Change, where broken items may be fixed by volunteer repairers. Visitors are shown how their items can be fixed and can learn new skills in the process. The repairing is free, but parts are not included. The objective is to keep broken items out of landfill and give them a new lease of life. Almost anything can be repaired, and if you're in any doubt, you can just bring your item along and they will assess it. There's also homemade refreshments, tea and coffee available at very reasonable prices. The opening hours are 1 to 4pm at the Impact Community Hub, 200 Clivesdale Avenue in Monash. That's near the big Isabella Drive, Clivesdale Avenue roundabout. The Repair Cafe is an initiative of Sea Change for the sustainability of the Tuggeranong community. And these have been community announcements brought to you by Valley FM 89.5, the voice of the Tuggeranong Valley. And the time on the voice of the Valley is 10:52. We'll move on with some more music now. And we'll have another birthday boy, Michael Bublé, up next. And he's going out to a party or to a dance, and he'd like you to save the last dance for me.

0: And that was Otis Redding, famous for sitting on the dock of the bay, but he was singing I've Been Loving You Too Long. Otis Redding, sadly no longer with us, but he would have been celebrating his birth today, born on this day, the 8th of September, back in 1941. The time is 10:59, almost time for the 11 o'clock news. And after the 11 o'clock news, I'll be talking to Karen McPherson, who is coordinator or organiser for the Erindale Neighbourhood Garden. And we'll be talking about the Scarecrow Festival. So stay tuned for that.
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2: Hello, I'm Laura Devoy. The Federal Education Minister says Australian children may need a digital detox after scores in maths and reading declined. The OECD program for international student assessment measured 15-year-olds in reading, mathematics and science. The results released today show a drop in Australian scores for reading and maths and a slight rise in science. Jason Clare told the ABC a digital detox in schools may be what's needed.
3: It doesn't mean that there's no place for technology. Our kids need to learn digital skills, and that includes AI. They need to know how to use it and how not to use it. But if it's everywhere, then it's having negative impacts on our kids.
2: The US is banning Canadian dairy products, most alcoholic beverages and motorcycles. President Donald Trump signed a series of executive orders this morning and wrote Canada is discriminating against the commerce of the United States. The ban will come into effect on the 29th of September. The announcement came as Canada's retaliatory tariffs took effect, and Prime Minister Mark Carney said he was working to diversify his country's trade relationships. It's the latest escalation in the trade war between Washington and Ottawa. A national population and settlement plan is being called for amid record regional growth. The Regional Australia Institute's Regional Population Planning Report has found almost half of regional Australia's population growth is being driven by migration, yet the regions are receiving half of its share of overseas migrants. CEO Liz Ritchie says this growth is not being tracked, which makes it difficult to identify where investment is required.
4: We are recommending that there is a review to assess Australia's planning system to ensure that it's a system that looks at and works with regional communities to match population growth with infrastructure planning and, importantly, investment to match.
2: Advocates say coal and gas companies should be forced to reduce emissions rather than the agriculture sector. Farmers for Climate Action says industrial polluters are relying on carbon offsets instead of making significant reductions at the source of their operations. And Australian farmers are carrying the burden of increased fires, droughts and insurance costs. Report author Oscar Pearce outlines what he wants to see from the review of the Safeguard Mechanism, the federal government's policy for reducing greenhouse gas emissions from large industrial facilities.
5: This report is calling on the 2026 to 27 Safeguard Review to review those big polluters and put in new principles to ensure that the largest polluters in the Australian economy cut their own emissions first at the source before they pass the burden onto Australian farmers and farmlands.
2: A study has found cost of living pressures are driving more people to speed away without paying at the bowser. The New South Wales Bureau of Crime Statistics found higher living costs and decreased wages had a stronger link to rates of petrol theft than fluctuating prices. The Bureau launched its probe after a sharp increase in petrol theft post-COVID-19 despite stable fuel prices. It says it's not just a criminal subclass involved. Turning to sport, in tennis, women's world number one Aryna Sabalenka and men's 11th seed Francis Tiafoe are through to the semi-finals of the US Open. Sabalenka defeated 6th seed Linda Noskova 6-7, 3-6, 7-6 this morning, while Tiafoe came from behind to beat fellow American Alex Mickelson in 5 sets. Jessica Pegula and Emma Navarro are on court now. Later, Ben Shelton will take on Carlos Alcaraz.
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0: Welcome back to the third hour of Boomer Music on Wednesday morning. There won't be quite as much music this hour. I'll be talking to Karen McPherson in a few minutes. But first we'll get the weather forecast out of the way, over with, and put it behind us. And the forecast for today is for a fairly comfortable 16 degree maximum, a cloudy day, only a 10% chance of rain, so that's unlikely. There's a moderate fire danger rating and sun protection is recommended until 2:40 this afternoon. The UV index is predicted to reach 6, which is high. Here it's in cloudy Erindale at the moment, it's currently 10.4 degrees. We're into double figures now, heading up towards the 16 for the day. Things warm up later in the week as we go through the next few days. Tonight, a minimum of 2 degrees, and then tomorrow, a nice sunny day with a maximum of 19 degrees. Friday will be even warmer, sunny, and a maximum of 21 degrees. Saturday and Sunday, 22 degrees both days. Saturday will be mostly sunny, and Sunday will be partly cloudy. I think the difference there is the amount of cloud in the sky on those 2 days. Monday will be mostly sunny, and the mercury goes up to 24. And then the possibility of rain on Tuesday, a shower or two forecast, 70% chance of rain, and a maximum of 22 degrees on Tuesday. So that will that's your weather outlook for the week. Sunshine and a bit of cloud and maybe some rain next Tuesday. But a fine weekend coming up, and that's the important thing, a good weekend. Well, it's 6 minutes past 11 o'clock now, and Valley FM is broadcasting from the studios here at Erindale in Ngunnawal country. And it's my pleasure to welcome Karen McPherson, the convener or coordinator of the Erindale Neighbourhood Garden. I'm not sure what your title is, Karen, but welcome to Valley FM this morning.
8: Thank you, Brett, and thank you for having me.
0: It's always a pleasure to have you in the studio, Karen, and we'll be talking about the Erindale Neighbourhood Garden and the Scarecrow Festival that's coming up very shortly.
8: Yes. Yes, indeed.
0: Okay. First of all, Karen, do you want to tell me a bit about the background to the garden and how it came to be?
8: Certainly, Brett. It's a story of how people get together to make things happen in the community, which is a lovely story. It's 12 years actually, almost to the month, since the garden started as an idea. It was August 2014 and I was standing at the back door of Tuggeranong Uniting Church, as one does sometimes. I was looking out, and what I was looking at is the vacant block of land right next to Tuggeranong Uniting Church on Comrie Street at Erindale, covered in weeds, never built on, dirt eroding into Comrie Street right across the road from the Erindale Shopping Centre. And I thought, what a waste of prime community land. Nothing's being done with it. And an idea just popped into my head. Gee, maybe we could build a community garden on it. And so with the support of Tuggeranong Uniting Church, we approached the ACT government to see how we went about being able to utilise the land. And after some to-ing and fro-ing over a number of months, I'm delighted to say that the ACT government granted a 10-year licence for Tuggeranong Uniting Church to develop a community garden there on that vacant block. So that was great news. And the purpose of this particular community garden is a bit different from the traditional model of just raised garden beds with individuals using those garden beds to grow vegetables. Our idea was that for the whole of the Erindale community, anybody who wanted to, provided beds are available, can grow their own vegetables, learn about healthy eating and socialise and so on. But beyond that, the main purpose was really to establish a community garden where children could come and learn about healthy eating, outdoor play, nature, the fact that our world isn't just a screen, that we live in a 3D world, and to get the benefits of being able to play in a native garden, which covers one third of the community garden. The rest is raised garden beds. So that was the actual aim, to be able to have as many children as possible to come through each year with, say, communities at work, family daycare or local childcare centres. So it's in a way an extension of the premises that children are taught on. It's their outdoor extension and they absolutely love it. And
0: do you have many groups coming through?
8: We do. We have a number of long-term community groups who use the garden, and one group in particular, Communities at Work Family Daycare. They've been gardening with us and teaching children and their carers about outdoor, as I say, healthy eating and growing food and outdoor play for 10 years now. And literally we've had hundreds of children aged, you know, about up to aged 1 or 2 years old and a bit older, 3 or 4, learning about the fun of being outside, and each year there's a new group. So that's the benefit of having an organisational-based plot renter, is that you can reach so many other youngsters. It's not only families who can use the garden, but also these daycare centres and so on, as I say, and lots of locals as well. We call it cradle to grave. Gardening.
0: You're not burying anyone there, are you?
8: Not yet. No, not yet. The occasional bird falls off its perch, literally. But, you know, we do not know.
0: Yeah.
8: We're not burying anybody there, thank goodness.
0: But it is good, though, that you're sort of getting young children in there and teaching them good gardening habits and routines, things that they'll remember as they grow up.
8: They really do, Brett. It's great. And I'm happy to say that research not done by us but by users of the garden in a structured way show that children who have been using the garden are more confident and outgoing than children in similar programs without the outdoor access. So it has actual measurable benefits for the youngsters, and they just love coming and they love running through the native garden.
0: Yes.
8: And we've got a number of climbing walls and things, that activities for them. They love the little tunnels through all the bushes and stuff like that. It's really heartwarming.
0: Sounds
8: to
0: like
8: see.
0: A little wonderland for them, really.
8: Yes, yes. It's really lovely. And I have to say this has been done with the work of many people, volunteers. We're all volunteers over the years. And with the enormous support of grants that we were able to secure from banks like IMB, assistance from Rotary and Lions, and even the Vikings down the road donated 33 cubic metres of beautiful topsoil from an oval they just renovated, and the trucks and the guys to spread it for us. It was really fantastic.
0: Yeah, the Vikings Club has a very strong community focus in Tuggeranong.
8: Yes.
0: I mean, they've supported Valley FM since the beginning. And,
8: oh, really?
0: Oh, yes.
8: Right.
0: They've been very good to us, and I'm not surprised when you told me that they were enrolled.
8: Yes, yeah, no, we were delighted, and so that was very helpful. And the native garden plants were tiny when we planted them. They leapt out of the ground in that beautifully curated oval topsoil.
0: Yeah, just having a look at it, I ride my bike to the studio in the morning and ride home and ride past the garden, and it's certainly grown over the years. Everything looks so well established.
8: Oh, yes, thank you. Well, it is now. Yes. The native plants are now all mature, and in fact we spend a lot of our time through winter. We had to hire a big mini skip because we have so many so many plants to prune now that you can't fit it all, you can't put it in the compost anyway, and we have 3 compost big bays that we put compost in, but we need a bin to take it all because everything grows like Topsy. It's really good.
0: Yeah, it's hard to imagine that that site before you started was just where trucks would park for the construction work down the road.
8: Yeah, exactly.
0: And, now look at it.
8: Yeah, it was a great turnaround, shall we say.
0: Absolutely.
8: And the license to use the land has been renewed by the ACT government just at the start of this year. So I'm delighted we've got another 10 years. Yeah, where it's not going to turn into multi-story something or whatever it will eventually be used for.
0: And that's good. It's good to have a green space like that in the heart of Arundel.
8: Oh, it really is. Yeah. And the fact that everyone in the community who is interested can come and use the garden. We wanted it to be really inclusive. So we encourage that. And that's one reason, for example, we do the Scarecrow Festival.
0: Yes. And the time is 11:15 on Valley FM. I'm talking to Karen McPherson, who is the... what's your title, Karen? Or do you have one? I've been saying coordinator.
8: Whatever it needs to be.
0: The manager of the...
8: Coordinator is the title I use.
0: All right. For the Arundel Neighbourhood Garden. And that brings us to the Scarecrow Festival next week.
8: Yes. Yeah. Yes, indeed, Brett. This was the brainchild of one of our early gardeners whose name was Sue. Thank you very much, Sue. She suggested in, I think it was 2015, 2016, that a great thing to do for the community to be involved in is to build a scarecrow festival. And various community groups, families, and so on, schools, each year since then, have been participating in this one-week event, which is always held in school term 3, week 9, because that suits the program for schools and for daycare centres.
0: And the weather's warming up a little bit then
8: exactly.
0: as well.
8: Exactly. Yes. Well, yes, it's not much use having a scarecrow festival in the dead of winter. Even though it still looks pretty, it's not quite the same.
0: Yes.
8: Everyone's shivering. This is actually our 10th year of holding the Scarecrow Festival. And as I say, the purpose is for community members to be involved. And each year we have a different theme for our scarecrows. So we started off for the first few years, the theme was just generally recycling. Mm. But the theme every year is recycling. But for the last 7 years, we've had a particular theme which helps focus and extend the way people build their scarecrows. And also it's very useful for teaching in the daycare centres and family daycare and so on, in that they can weave in the scarecrow theme throughout their school term 3 as part of a learning project. So in, say, 2020, the first year of COVID, when everybody had been, you know, subject to the shock of the lockdowns and so on, we decided to have a theme of thank you to frontline workers.
0: Yes.
8: And so children built great scarecrows of fire people, you know, firemen and women and doctors and nurses and other frontline workers.
0: That's really nice.
8: And police officers to help them, to help the children understand sort of what had been happening in their community, and they expressed it through creative scarecrows. It was really great.
0: Yeah, and showing their appreciation of the work of the
8: exactly.
0: Of the
8: so many people had done so much in their frontline capacity for the community while we were hunkered down indoors.
0: Yes.
8: It seemed like a fitting way to be able to thank people by making that the community theme for the Scarecrow Festival that year. And other years we've done things like, Australiana, so they can build scarecrows of kangaroos or emus and stuff like that.
0: Paul Hogan or Steve Irwin or somebody like that.
8: Indeed. Yes. Or, what critters are in the garden and beautiful backyard birds was another one another year. So with a focus on the theme, always recycling, but with a focus, it's a really great teaching tool and it's such fun to do.
0: Mm. How many scarecrows would you normally have at the
8: garden? Well, we don't have, for example, we don't have, say, 100 scarecrows. Mm. We usually have, because it's a team exercise, so each team might have, you know, 6 or 10 children or something. So we get more like about a dozen scarecrows, but they're carefully made.
0: Yes. I'm sure they are.
8: Or we have, or a school group, for example, might do a group of scarecrows. So we've sort of, it's not just all scarecrows on a stick. Mm-hmm. People get very creative and the teachers really get into it. And so you might have, you know, in one garden bed, it might have several scarecrow bits to it. Mm-hmm. And a scene is created and a sort of message is sent in that scene, and it's really fun.
0: Yes. Mm. I was going to ask you, Karen, are there any memorable scarecrows that stand out in your memory of over the years of, you know, innovative or creative designs or people using their imagination?
8: Yes,
0: out of the box.
8: Yeah, that's for sure. One year, this is a couple of years ago, when our theme was creatures in the sea, one of the groups had done a series of sea creatures. One of them was a seahorse. It was quite large. It was, let's say, 1.5 meters tall. And the length of its tail was made by a car tailpipe that one of the teachers had found out at the tip.
0: Well, you can get resources anywhere, really.
8: Exactly. Yes. And it actually looked fantastic. Yes. And we loved the idea that this, you know, tailpipe had been used. Mm. And the funny thing is, Brett, that year after year, some materials, we use them and other groups use the same materials or incorporate them somehow into their next scarecrow. So we are actually absolutely acing recycling because we recycle the recycled stuff.
0: That sounds terrific, and it's good that you are recycling the recycling stuff. So
8: indeed,
0: using it again.
8: Never let a good tailpipe go to waste.
0: Exactly. So that's that, and it just shows how clever people can be, how innovative they can be.
8: Absolutely, and I think that's part of the fun, because when you've got a focus for, you know, what the scarecrow idea is for the year and you've got a term to think about it, if you're a school or, you know, we usually publicise it at the beginning of school term 3, you can think about these different things, and it's really fun being creative, and everybody learns something, and is so it's great. Mm. We culminate on the Friday morning and this is for young families, for
0: this
8: families
0: is Friday,
8: with young children.
0: The 18th of
8: That's
0: September.
8: That's it. Mm. We have our fabulous Waters Ukulele Band. They have kindly volunteered to play again for the children's sing-along and morning tea. Mm. They are absolute, you know, essentials for the success of this sing-along and morning tea. They're absolutely great. So kind of them. So we'll have the sing-along and morning tea for the littlies who all sit on, you know, tarps and stuff in front of the band, and we have a sing-along, and some of the ladies in our Wednesday morning garden group lead some of the, you know, the actions that the children do and so on. It's a lot of fun.
0: Yeah.
8: And my husband, Bill, who is an absolute, you know, mainstay of the garden, does some photography, carefully not taking pictures of children's faces, of course.
0: From the back.
8: Yeah, from the back. Yes. And so everybody gets involved, and it's a lot of fun. And it's a real joy to see the children enjoying it so much. They all eat a lot of watermelon and quarters of orange, and then they run around and play in the garden, in the native garden. It's really fantastic.
0: And all the leftover bits and pieces go into compost.
8: They do. Yes. We have buckets for that, and it all ends up in the compost. Yes. And after about an hour, everybody packs up and goes home.
0: Right. Okay, and that's for the younger children, preschool children.
8: Yes, that's right, just for the littlies.
0: Yes.
8: And I should say that the garden, we have a permanent mesh YMS construction fence around it, and a locked gate, so so that it's completely safe for youngsters when they're in there.
0: Yes.
8: And they can't run out onto the road and things like that. We certainly don't want anything like that.
0: Absolutely not. Mm. Yes. Mm. Now, Karen, how can people find out more information? Excuse me. Sorry about that. How can people find out more information about the Scarecrow Festival week and the morning, Friday morning?
8: I'm glad you asked that, Glenn.
0: Oh, it was on the list.
8: Thank you, Brett. They can go to the Erindale Neighbourhood Garden website, which is all one word, erindalenabourhoodgarden.org. That's it. It's erindalenabourhoodgarden.org.
0: No AU at the end of it?
8: No AU.
0: No AU.
8: Just org.
0: Like Valley FM.
8: Yeah. Yep. All right. Yep. Yep, and they can go to the link on the front page that says more information about the Scarecrow Festival. They can use the contact form on the website to let me know. The contact forms come to me to let me know that they'd like to do a Scarecrow entry. That's really all they need to do. Then they construct it and bring it along sometime in Festival Week, which is next week, to put it up in the garden. So the information's on the website.
0: And entry is free?
8: Entry is absolutely free. Yes. This is a completely non-profit garden. It's absolutely free. And, so anybody with a young family or a group that they think they would enjoy making a scarecrow by all means, go right ahead. The more the merrier. And the theme this year, I should say, is sow, plant, care, and watch it grow.
0: Watch it grow.
8: Yeah, so you could do a giant plant, you could do a tiny plant, you could do everything in between. You could do whatever you feel like. You could do scarecrows gardening. You could make whatever you want around that theme. Yeah.
0: And the theme of growth, I mean, it covers just about everything.
8: Yes, exactly. You can be as imaginative as you like.
0: Please continue.
8: Yes. Just have fun doing it. Mm. And it's a lovely way for people to get together and do something constructive and fun.
0: Mm. And I guess over the years you've seen the community spirit, if you like, or the community support for it get bigger and bigger each year.
8: Well, it has up to a point. I think it becomes a point of how many people we can fit in the garden. And we each year for our concert, the garden is full. We've got usually 100 children and carers and educators, which is, it's great how much once we established it, it took off and has maintained a high level of interest since then.
0: It sounds like people were just waiting for an initiative like this to come along. And
8: maybe, but as I say, thanks to Sue, the Scarecrow Festival has become an annual successful and fun fixture. Yes. And we're delighted with the fact that the ACT government has allowed us to use that land and that Tuggeranong Uniting Church has been the managing organisation, and so many people and other organisations in the community have volunteered and helped out and participated in one way or another, and I hope we'll continue to do so.
0: Well, it sounds very positive, Karen, and the fact that you have a new lease for another 10 years means that you're here to stay.
8: Oh, yes.
0: No, well, that's a good thing. That's a good thing.
8: It is a good thing, Brett. It's a good thing.
0: Well, maybe I should have perhaps said the garden is here to stay.
8: That's it.
0: Yes. But, indeed. And I guess long term, the garden, in other cities, these neighbourhood gardens have been around for decades.
8: Well, that's it. Yeah. And they, so many people comment when they're walking past the garden on the way to the shops or, up from the bus stop or, that sort of thing, to-ing and fro-ing from where they live because there are many townhouses just around the garden and blocks of flats or small blocks of flats and so on. They really enjoy talking to you when you're there and people comment about, this is looking good. Oh, look at how high that corn is or the sunflowers. Oh, shame the cockatoos got the sunflowers yesterday, stuff like that. Mm. So it creates spontaneous moments of being able to talk to people As they go about their business around the garden. It's in a great place.
0: In a great place, and bringing birds back into the area as well.
8: So many birds, but don't go there at certain times in spring when the minor birds are swooping. Quite a few of them nest in the native tree bushes.
0: I know.
8: That we've grown.
0: It's almost magpie swooping time as well. So
8: exactly. And cockatoos and galahs. Yes. We have many birds in the garden. It's fantastic. Yeah. And bird feeders, of course, for them. Mm. Yeah. So we encourage the birds, even though some we don't like so much.
0: Oh, well, you have to take the good with the bad.
8: That's it for sure. And so many critters, spiders and insects and ladybirds and, you know, all the sorts of things that children are fascinated by.
0: Do you get any...
8: Worm farms.
0: Do you get any little nocturnal... Internal animals like possums or anything coming through?
8: No, I don't think so. They may pass through, but we don't have large trees. We have tall bushes, but we don't have trees for the reason that they would be very hard to remove if and when we have to remove the garden. Let's hopefully hope that won't be for a long time.
0: Well, let's hope it's perpetual.
8: Yes. Exactly. I must say that when the lease was renewed earlier this year, the ACT government asked us if we had any spotted quolls. and we replied no, we hadn't actually seen any of those, although we have many of the usual sort of garden variety of critters. We don't have anything exotic like that.
0: Mm. Oh, well, you never know what'll turn up. And on that note, Karen, thank you for coming in and talking about it. The Neighbourhood Garden Scarecrow Festival next week and the Friday morning activities for the younger children on Friday the 18th of September. That's at 10 a.m.?
8: 10 a.m., yes, 10 a.m. Brett.
0: All right, so if you... can anyone just turn up with that if they've got little kids or
8: Yes, certainly. Just turn up with your little children.
0: With your preschoolers.
8: That's it. Yes. That's it. And there's not much seating for adults, but you can always sit on the side of a raised garden bed. Yeah. I always do. But plenty of seating on mats for children, and they all just love it.
0: Yeah, and the focus is on preschool children for that, not older children.
8: Yes, that's it.
0: Yeah. They should be in school anyway.
8: Yeah, well, it's just that's the safest way wrangle nearly 100 youngsters is to keep them all about the same age when they're very little.
0: Okay, well, I've been talking to Karen McPherson and it's been a very interesting discussion, very informative. So now you know all about the Scarecrow Festival and the festivities or activities on Friday the 18th. The time on Valley FM is 11:31. I've actually kept Karen here a bit longer than I expected to, but that's been good because it's been a good talk.
8: It's a pleasure, Brett.
0: And thank you for coming in.
8: Thank you.
0: Okay, well, we'll have a musical break now and we'll hear from Stevie Wonder. And Stevie Wonder is singing for... Hang on, just let me clear something from the screen here. Stevie Wonder is singing For Once in My Life.

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1: And before that announcement, we heard from Stevie Wonder for Once in My Life, a song from back in the mid-1960s, I think, sometime around there. And before that, I was talking to Karen McPherson, the coordinator of the Erindale Neighbourhood Garden. And if you want more information about the Scarecrow Festival and the events that are happening over the next week or so, the website is erindaleneighbourhoodgarden.org. No AU at the end of it, just .org, erindaleneighbourhoodgarden.org. And if you have young toddlers, preschool children aged maybe, I don't know, 3 or 4, that age group, they would be most welcome to go along. Bring them along and enjoy the festivities and the music on 10 a.m. on Friday the 18th of September. Okay, well, we'll have another musical break now. And let's see, what can I put up next? Jeff Buckley. Jeff Buckley sang a song that Leonard Cohen had written, and Leonard Cohen... Whoa, what was that? Here we go. Hallelujah. I started it earlier than I expected. A song written by Leonard Cohen. Hallelujah.

singing Hallelujah, the song written by Leonard Cohen. When Leonard Cohen recorded it, it didn't really get much attraction in the music community. He didn't rate all that highly, but Jeff Buckley did a cover version of it there, and he interpreted it in his way, and that became a very, very popular song. And of course, a few years later, K.D. Lang also covered Hallelujah and had enormous success with that song, to the point where Leonard Cohen's wife, I think, said to him, "That's the perfect version," or words to that effect, that couldn't be improved. It's a beautiful song. It's a very interesting lyrics, and not what some people think it is, and probably more than what other people think it is, if I can put it that way and be rather cryptic about it. But Jeff Buckley with Hallelujah. The time on Valley FM is 11:43, and it's time for our third hour foreplay, four songs in a row by a particular artist today, and that is Elvis Presley. On the 8th of September 1956, Elvis Presley had his first appearance on the Ed Sullivan TV show in America. I think people of my generation, we've all heard of Ed Sullivan. The show was never really shown in Australia, but we all heard about the Ed Sullivan show, and it attracted the biggest names in music and entertainment throughout the 1950s and 60s. I don't know how long it lasted, whether it went into the 70s or not, but certainly it was a popular show during the 1950s and 60s for many, many years. And Elvis featured on the 8th of September. He sang four songs, and we're going to have those today. He started with Don't Be Cruel, followed that up with Love Me Tender, then Ready Teddy, and concluded with Hound Dog. And that's what we're going to listen to right now. So if you're an Elvis fan, pour yourself a cup of tea or coffee and maybe get a biscuit or a cake or something and sit back and enjoy the King for the next 10 minutes or so. The songs are all very short. They only go for no more than 2.5 minutes or so. In fact, Ready Teddy only goes for 1 minute and 58 seconds. But anyway, sit back, relax, and enjoy.

Elvis Presley there, and that Hound Dog brings us to an end of our foreplay for today. Based on the songs that Elvis sang on the 8th of September 1956 during his very first appearance in the United States on the Ed Sullivan TV show. And we started with Don't Be Cruel, followed that up with Love Me Tender, then Ready Teddy, nice little rocker that one, and we concluded with another nice little rocker, Hound Dog, a song that Elvis really made his own. And the time is 11:54 on Valley FM, and just about time for me to say goodbye. The program is almost over. We've just about hit midday, and I'm out of here. I'll be on my bike and heading down the road to Monash very, very shortly. So I want to thank you for listening this morning and staying with the program for as long as you did. And I also thank my guests on the program this morning. First up, Tamus Werner-Gibbings after 9 o'clock, and the extended interview we had with Tamus, and I'd like to thank Tamus for his time and extended time, really, at Valley FM. Also like to thank Karen McPherson from the Erindale Neighbourhood Garden for her time as well, coming here to talk about the Scarecrow Festival next week and the activities associated with that. And the website again, erindaleneighbourhoodgarden.org, all the information about the Scarecrow Festival and how to get it in there, and entry is free, so it's something to be part of if you're in a community group. Anyway, got to go now. I'll leave you with one final song by the Master's Apprentices, Because I Love You, and I'll be here again next week, and hopefully we'll do it all over again. And stay tuned to Valley FM. After 3 o'clock, Tim will be in with the 60s show. But from me, Brett, and Boomer Music, it's bye for now. And that didn't work. We'll try it again. Bye for now. Here we go.

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0: Is there any such thing as playing too many songs in a row?
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0: This is your captain speaking. We're about to hit some strong turbulence, so please fasten your seat. Oh, hang on. I just got a video of my son with our dog. 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
1: My wife has been diagnosed with diabetes. I'm trying to encourage her to get some exercise. How much should she be doing? And how will it help her?
2: If you have diabetes, you don't need to suddenly start going for long runs or long sessions at the gym. 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Physical activity helps to improve the body's response to insulin, which can lower blood glucose levels. 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It's recommended that you aim to spend a total of at least 30 minutes on most, if not all, days of the week, doing some form of moderate intensity physical activity. Remember to talk to your doctor about the types of physical activity that will be best for you.

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Stay away from my door. That was Robin Alvarez, who I played a few weeks ago because I played it in one of her songs in a Beatles break. And I was just doing a bit of research on Bandstand the other day, and I discovered that, boy, oh boy, she was about fifth or sixth in line for being in the most number of episodes of Bandstand, somewhere around 20 episodes. Now, when you think that Brian Henderson was actually in 131 episodes and Cole Joy was in about 25, that's quite a fair bit. And you can tell why. She was quite a talent from that song. I really enjoyed that. Anyway, I hope you're going to enjoy the afternoon because it's that time for That 60 Show. I'm Tim Kilby and you are on the wonderful 89.5 Valley FM, and it's a little bit cool today, isn't it? And we started off with that classic Dusty Springfield song, Son of a Preacher Man. This is, boy, I'm playing three Australian songs in a row. This is Vince Maloney. From the Vince Maloney sect. And of course, he went on to be in the Bee Gees. This is Sticks and Stones.

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1: Twenty past three this afternoon, and the weather outside is pretty cool. It's 13 degrees at the moment, but the wind chill is about 8 degrees because we've got winds gusting up to 30 kilometres per hour. We will have a full weather update come 5 o'clock. We just heard Rupert's People. Now, they had a big hit in 67 with Reflections of Charlie Brown, which sounded nothing like that, but that was more like what Rupert's People sounded like, very psychedelic with wailing guitars. Before that, a ripper from Paul Revere and the Raiders from 1963, written by Mark Lindsay and produced by Mark Lindsay, was number one in quite a few places in America, but only managed to scramble into about the number 10 position nationally. Dave Clark before that, the Dave Clark Five, but it was basically Dave Clark with Madeline Bell and a few mates thrown in, because that was made in 1970. He was in drama school by that time and not really interested in music. Of course, he went on to produce that amazing musical Time in the 80s, but he had a bit of commercial nous because the Youngbloods version of Get Together sank without a trace in England, and he went, geez, that's a good record. I think I could make something out of that. And it went top five. And that was pretty well the last hit that the Dave Clark Five had in England in the 60s. And we started off with Vince Maloney and Sticks and Stones. I think he was a guitarist in... oh, no, it's gone anyway. Why do I start these sentences that I cannot finish? Billy Thorpe's band, an Aztec. All right. This one goes out to Rob, because I know that Rob absolutely loves this song, The Hombres. If you look at their album, they do look like a bunch of hombres.
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1: Yeah, still pretty cool at nights, so that's good advice. We just heard from England, the Tolpuddle Martyrs. There was a group out here called the Tolpuddle Martyrs. They were a folk rock band, but certainly not the same one. That came out in 1967. They had that cheesy organ in the back. That one was for Rob as well, because he just loves cheesy organ. The Deltones were coming a little bit closer from 1963. Then before that, Mississippi Paddleboat, a rather curious song to be singing, because the band, the Chanters, were from England. In fact, they were from Fulham. There were two brothers and two sisters from a family of 11, can you believe? And they were quite successful in the north of England and even in Israel, more so than they were in their home in London. And we started it out with the Ombres and Let It All Hang Out, which was covered by Jonathan King in England, and then later on by John Cougar Mellencamp. You're on 89.5 Valley FM, emanating from beautiful Midtown Tuggeranong, Erindale. The time is 26 minutes to 4 o'clock. And this next one's for Norm, and I'm glad he chose it. It's a brilliant Duane Eddy song, Because They're Young.

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3: 13 minutes to 4 o'clock. And, of course, after 4 o'clock, we will have a Beatles break somewhere between 4 and 5. And we'll also go around the world. Our regular slot here on That 60 Show. And my name is Tim Kilby. And this is 89.5 Valley FM. And we just heard the original of Chills and Fever, which was a huge hit for Tom Jones. That was the original by Ronnie Love. Spanky McFarlane before that, and Lazy Day. Did the executives cover that out here? Was top 20 in America, but went all the way to number one in Canada. The Brisbane group, the Pacifics, which at one stage, Steve Kipner, who went on to Tintin and really big things, especially as a writer. He was in that before he went south. Loved that Bo Diddley beat. It was on the Wonderful Sunshine label and a Pat Alton production. The Strangers with the Isley Brothers song, Put Yourself in My Place. And we started out with Duane Eddy with Because They're Young. Love the orchestration in that one. I hope you enjoyed it, Norm. Okay, the next one, this one is for Chris because he loves his early British R&B. This is Jack Bruce before he went on to Cream. Came out in 65, called Rootin' Tootin'.

Just got all tangled up in my headphone wires. It's 4 o'clock, and we just heard the magnificent Jerry Butler and Betty Everett from 64, Let It Be Me. James and Bobby Purify from 67, Let Love Come Between Us. They were the ones who had the original of Bend Over, Let Me See You Shake a Tail Feather. And from 1970, Kenny Rogers in the First Edition with the Something's Burning. I think it's love. And we started out with Jack Bruce from 1965, some cheesy organ in there as well, but that one was for Chris. Rootin' Tootin' Time, and that's exactly what it is here on 89.5 on That 60 Show. My heavens, we are one third of the way through the show. At 6 o'clock, we hand over to the news, and then you have 3 hours of fantastic rock music with Greg, followed by an hour of Americana and other sort of music of that ilk with Stuart Coop, a longtime journalist and a radio announcer. Brilliant music. It's a great hour. And then if you're into gaming, we've got Luke between 10 and 11 before we switch over to overnights here on 89.5. This one's for Janet because she's a big Dolly Parton and she's in mourning at the moment. This is the biggest hit she had when she, well, she had quite a few singles that went nowhere. Then she had Dumb Blonde, and then this one went into the top 10 of the country charts in America. Something Fishy.

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1: And the time is 19 minutes past 4 o'clock, which means it's time for our Beatle break. But first of all, I better tell you what you have been hearing here on 89.5. We started off with way back with Dolly Parton for Janet there, Something Fishy from 1967. Then Ellie Greenwich, the great songwriter. But she was also a recording artist and her take on The Letter. Then The Magnificent Men with Peace of Mind. Now, if that sounded like a black group to you, you'd be wrong. They were a brilliant blue-eyed soul group of about seven to create such a wonderful, powerful song, Peace of Mind. Then, of all things, the Mills Brothers. Yep, I know, they go way back to the 40s, but that was their last hit that they had in 1968, Cab Driver. Followed by Neil Sedaka as a tribute to him because he passed away in the last couple of months, and the song that the Monkees recorded of his, The Girl I Left Behind Me, from 1969. And I heard that one, Spring Vacation, on Mike Kennedy's show this morning. And although it doesn't come from the 60s, I thought it was very apt to play it again, although it doesn't feel like spring just yet today with the temperature at 12 degrees as it is now. And don't forget, we'll have a full weather report come 5 o'clock. And don't forget, here on 89.5, you can get Monday Brekkie with Peter. And then on Tuesday, it's Brian Cummings, B for Breakfast, Mike on Wednesday morning, Mike in the morning, and then Brian comes back on Thursdays. And then Jeff has Good Morning Country all the way from 5 a.m. till 9 a.m. Saturday morning, Saturday Breakfast with Julie, and Sundays. Okay, yep, Sunday starts off with Sweet Sunday Sound with Isaac Banks. Had to scroll that one. All righty, let's kick on now with our Beatles break. Now, on the weekend, went and saw a show with Keith Potka and Shortison Simpson out there in Braidwood. And he did a rendition of Here, There and Everywhere. And he told the story that after the Seekers broke up, he went solo. And he always loved this song. And he recorded it. Here it is.

RSPCA ACT would like to remind pet owners that a dog can die in less than 6 minutes if left in a hot car. That's right, less than 6 minutes. And leaving a window partially open is not enough. If you see a dog stuck in a hot car, take the license plate number and ask the nearby stores or shopping centers to make an announcement. If that fails, call the police on 000. Just another community reminder from RSPCA ACT.

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1: Such a great song. That was just but one of, I think, about 20 cover versions that came out in 1970 alone of The Long and Winding Road. And it's a beauty, isn't it? Sissy Houston, related to Whitney and the only Warwick. And I love how it's sort of upbeat, but at the same time, she keeps it in the same time frame, if you know what I mean. We heard Booker T and the MGs with their version of Day Tripper off the wonderful. No, it's not on the Macklemore album. It's from an earlier album. But Macklemore Avenue is the one where they did the whole Abbey Road album. We also heard from New Zealand, The Chicks, the wonderful duo, wonderful harmonies with their take on I Feel Fine. And we started off with Keith Potka and Here, There and Everywhere. And very soon, after a few songs, I will play... in fact, I'm probably only going to play one song because it's a very long one, but it's a story song. I will get around to going around the world and I'll probably have another New Zealand song in that. But at the moment, I feel like playing Felina. Now, Marty Robbins in 1959 had a big hit with El Paso off his Gunfighter Ballads album. But in 1965, he decided to create a sequel, sort of from a different perspective, and it was called Felina, in brackets, from El Paso. And then in 1976, he put out yet another sequel, just called El Paso, New Mexico, I think it might have been. But anyway, I'm just going to hand you over to Marty now. And for 8 minutes, he's going to tell you about Felina.

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1: Ah, wonderful song. Hey, wonderful story. Very Romeo and Juliet-ish. Felina from Marty Robbins from 1965. Okay, it's time to go around the world. We've got 13 minutes, so I don't know how many we'll fit in before we come to our 5 o'clock weather report. But we're going to start off in France with a song called The Memphis Train. Then we're going to go to Jamaica with The Wailers. And then we're going to go to New Zealand with Larry's Rebels with a Hans Poulsen song. And finally to Italy with Gigliola Cinquetti. And the Memphis Train, I'm just trying to think who had that first. The guy who did the Funky Chicken, his name's not coming to me just yet. But anyway, Jenny Rock could really rock.

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0: 6 minutes past five, Gigliola Cinquetti with Non Holetta, which was a hit not only in Italy, but also in England, mate, cracked the top 40 in 1964, and she went on to represent Italy in, guess what? Yep, Eurovision. Larry's Rebels before that. Larry himself passed away about a year ago, but that was a Hans Poulsen song, Everybody's Girl. The Wailers, of course, featuring Bob Marley with their version of Lemon Tree. And we started off with, yes, I remembered, Rufus Thomas had the original of the Memphis Train, Jenny Rock. You really should check out her on YouTube. She is quite the dramatic performer, you could say. It's 89.5 and it's time for the weather. 89.5. It is 12 degrees outside, although it feels like 9 because of the winds. We are going down again to a minimum tonight of 2 degrees and bouncing all the way up to a sunny 19. Yes, rather in contrast to today, the wind's not as bad as yesterday. Today, I should say. Friday is going to be sunny and 21 degrees, but once again, overnight on Thursday night, when the female Roosters NRLW play on their way to the grand final, which of course they're going to win. It's the only one they lost last year. Okay. Saturday's going to be sunny and 22 degrees. Once again, overnight, only 4 degrees. Then Sunday, the cloud is coming back, but the temperature's still going to remain 22 degrees, which means Saturday night's going to be somewhat warmer with 9 degrees. With a future outlook, there is a possibility of moisture, put it that way, on Tuesday, maybe a late shower, but only a 50% chance of that. So we are going to be enjoying wonderful spring weather for the next few days, starting by warming up to a lovely 19 degrees tomorrow.
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Okay. I thought that was going to be Stop in the Name of Love, but it wasn't. Okay. Let's talk about what a great set that was. our going home set. We started off with Philadelphia and Bunny Sigler and Let the Good Times Roll and Feel So Good mixed together from 1967. Then we had Davy Graham showing his licks on his guitar with Watermelon Man from 66. Fairport Convention with our Dylan song for the day, Percy's song. That came out in 69. But the original came out on, geez, a 1963 one. Was it the Freewheeling Bob Dylan? Oh, no, I think it might have been The Times They Are Changing. Then we had Roland Storm, who toured here recently with that retro packet of performers, including Dinah Lee and Little Paddy. Great one. He's really good, actually. He's really good on the piano. And that was his version of Soldier of Love. The Arthur Alexander song. Then, after we had the promo for Steve's Jump Children show, I thought I'd better play something from Memphis. Well, from the South anyway. And don't forget, too, that Jump Children is repeated on a Saturday night between 7 and 9. We had Mel and Tim, which was one of the last hits that Stax Records had in 1969, and it's Backfield in Motion. And why did I play that? Well, of course, NFL is coming to Melbourne this weekend with the LA Rams playing the San Francisco 49ers. Pretty amazing that they got the LA Rams because they are favourite to take out the entire competition. Then we had some Stomping Around by the Atlantics and Bring a Little Lovin' from the Easy Beats. Then the Home of the Brave, Lady Jody Miller, They Call My Guy a Tiger. What a voice she had. But in the 70s, she drifted into country music. The Hondells, featuring Chuck Gerrard on vocals, who sadly passed away last year. Follow the Bouncing Ball, and we've ended up in 1970 with the bouncy little Lay a Little Lovin' on Me by Robin McNamara. Okay, we have 24 minutes left before we hand over to the news and then on to Greg, but let's just keep the music coming with the Shangri-Las and Twist and Shout.

Again next Wednesday for more of That 60s Show with me, Tim Kilby. What did we just hear? Well, we heard the Vernon Girls with a cover of Clyde McFadden's Lover Please from 64. The Meters got very funky there from 69 with Sissy Strut. Joe Cocker came in through the bathroom window. The Rolling Stones from 12 by 5 telling us that it's all over now. Well, we've still got about 9 minutes left. The Crickets with a music business type song about a day gig. And we started off that bracket with the Shangri-Las and Twist and Shout. Before I hand over, I've got to tell you about the Erindale Neighbourhood Garden. It's celebrating the annual Scarecrow Festival week, and that will go from Monday the 14th to Friday the 18th of September. And the theme this year is Sow, Plant, Care. Watch it grow. Children and adults of all ages can construct one or more scarecrows to display at the festival. The idea is to have fun and bring people together. Teams can come from schools, daycare centres, families, community groups, and any other interested group. Entry's free, and you can enter as many teams as you wish. Scarecrows can be made from almost anything and for any size. But remember, it'll have to travel safely. Be as imaginative as possible. Scarecrows can be set up at the Erindale Neighbourhood Garden, Comrie Street, Erindale, next door to the Uniting Church, at any time during the festival week. Friday the 18th of September at 10 a.m. we'll see a children's sing-along at the garden led by the Wattis Ukulele Band, participating preschool, early learning, childcare and family daycare groups, and families with young children are all welcome to attend. This has been another community announcement brought to you by Valley FM 89.5, the voice of the Tuggeranong Valley. Okay, we're going to go out with one that I didn't really get to play all last week, so I'm going to play it today. It's the third Bardo, I'm 5 years ahead of my time, and we'll finish off with some great Australian garage with the Eloise and Hush Your Mouth.

Going to start the show today. Billy Thorpe with his cover of The Master's Apprentices, Because I Love You. That was from the solo The Last Recordings album, a live intimate concert by Billy just before we lost him in 2006. Welcome to Prime Rock. You're with Greg Haywood, and through the show today, I'll be playing the best rock and blues from Australia and around the world. And as always, I have three Prime Rock segments in the 3 hours today. This hour, I'll be continuing our journey through past Septembers with songs that have been part of a milestone in rock music from this week in history. In the second hour, my selection of new Aussie rock releases from this last week. And in the third hour, today's Prime Rock classics. But now, here's the Peerless Midnight Oil with one from their Oils on the Water concert from Sydney Harbour in January 1985. With Peter Garrett's view on the general downtrodden public at the whim of the large corporates. Don't want to be the one.

Yeah, one of my favourite glam rock bands from the 80s, Spandau Ballet with Only When You Leave, the first single released from the Parade album in 1984. Okay, so today's Prime Rock Focus segment's on events that have an impact on the world of rock from this week in September in past years. The first song today is from one of the world's best-known bands who've been in the charts since 1969, with their most recent album released only a few years ago in 2021. Santana is one of the best-selling groups of all time, with over 43 million albums sold in the US alone, an estimated 100 million sold worldwide. Their first album, called Santana, hit number one this week in 1969, the same year they played at Woodstock. From a re-release of the remastered album, this is a live recording from 55 years ago from the Woodstock stage of You Just Don't Care.

0: Thank you.
1: Yeah, a bit more bluesy than later Santana releases, but no escaping the Carlos Santana guitar, though. Next up's a song from Jet's Get Bored album, which was released this week in September in 2003, with, I'm guessing, the only tambourine and throat clear intro. Jet with Are You Gonna Be My Girl?

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I say you look so fine that I really want to make you mine. 4, 5, 6, come on and get your kicks. Now you don't need

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Take my hand and come with me, because you look so fine that I really want to make you mine. I say you look so fine that I really want to make you mine. 4, 5, 6, come on and get your kicks. Now you don't need a

Well, that was Led Zeppelin with All My Love from the In Through the Outdoor album that reached number one in both the UK and the US charts in September 1979. The album stayed at number one for 7 weeks and also turned out to be the last one Led Zeppelin would make. The guys went their own way early in 1980. Next up's Oasis to prove that nothing is forever. On August 28 in 2009, Noel Gallagher posted he left the band, citing the unworkable relationship with his brother Liam as the main issue. But earlier this year, they're back and touring once more to celebrate that. A track off their chart-topping What's the Story Morning Glory album, the very apt Don't Look Back in Anger.

Finishing off the segment this week was Roadhouse Blues from The Doors, included on their Greatest Hits album, was certified platinum in the US in this week in September 1981. The Roadhouse Blues was one of The Doors' biggest hits from 1970, originally from the Morrison Hotel album. Next, one of the bands that fought against the prog rock concept album label from the early 70s, Jethro Tull, with their most recognised song, written about unmanaged population explosion, says Locomotive Breath.

You're listening to Prime Rock with Greg Haywood, and it was a very cool groove from Melbourne singer-songwriter Julia Messenger with a single from 2021, was And We Danced. Coming up is a song from the Body and the Beat album released in 1983 by Dragon. Rain was written by the Hunter brothers, Todd and Mark, with Todd's partner at the time, Joanna Piggott, while the band was actually on a break.

Plain to See, the first single released from the Ramona Sky self-titled EP. I just love the groove and imagery in that one. Before that was the Aussie legends Cold Chisel and their debut single, Kaysan. Well, time has flown by once again, and the first hour's up. And to get us over into the next hour is a track from an upcoming album from Sydney blues band John Harp Drive. The guys are playing this new single around town at the moment. This is It's Our Fate.

With Greg Haywood and Prime Rock. And that last song was Break On Through from an Aussie artist from the New South Wales Illawarra who shared the stage with some of our biggest recording stars. It was Angus Murray. That one off his just released High Range album. Now to the new Aussie releases. Most of the tracks in this next hour are new rock from Aussie rock artists released in the last week. Next up, a track from a five-piece from south of Sydney, Mac the Knife. This latest one from the guys, Outside.

Yeah, Mac the Knife and Outside. This next one's from Adelaide project Druid Fluids, the brainchild of Jamie Andrew, who writes, records and performs almost all the parts on this psych indie rock. This is Needles in Strawberries.

Yeah, that was Heaven, the brand new single from Brisbane-based singer-songwriter and guitarist Jack Bratt. The first single for the award-winning performer since his smash hit 2025 debut album, Slow Release. Next, just a little extract from a series of podcasts from musicians on something very near and dear to us all, community radio, and how important the network of community stations is to the music industry in this country. Just have a listen.

0: This is Community Radio, Our National Sound. The Australian music landscape is a small and crowded one. It's hard to get noticed within a shrinking set of options. Traditional media doesn't afford much room to grassroots independent culture. And streaming platforms are continually shown to have agendas that don't align with the future of music. Even some of the bigger names in Australian music, like Sarah Blasco, constantly come up against barriers and gatekeepers.
1: 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But I was told right at the beginning in 2004 that they were already playing one female Australian artist and there was no room for another female Australian artist to be played. And that was as cutthroat as it really is.
0: Members of Body Type started their own label Blossom Rot 5 years ago, putting their time into releasing music from local artists they love. Running an independent label is no mean feat. 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
2: 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And sometimes that's the brand new baby emerging artists. That's their hopes and dreams. They're like, we just really want to get a spin on our favourite show on 2SER. We're like, well, we can do that for you.
0: Fresh the Lion noticed the impact pretty quickly.
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0: Go onto the website for Endless Recordings and you'll see a mission statement. The label, co-run by Bad Dreams' Alex Cameron, considers it vital that musicians are provided with a place to develop their art and make the best work they can.
4: For example, getting played on Triple R is almost more of a tastemaker in our world. 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
1: Next up's another track from another Brisbane-based singer-songwriter, Niche. This single off her upcoming debut album is I Run.

Never Let Me Go from Sydney's Northern Beaches duo, Lambros. And the guy's just about to head over to Europe and the UK for their debut tour there. Coming up now, South Australian Hall of Famer Gwyn Ashton with his latest release, a single that drew together a bunch of our best local musos, including the choir boys Mark Gable on lead vocals, on an anti-war protest song inspired by the reactions to the war between Russia and Ukraine. This is Get Out of Town.

It's Looking Into the Sun from the debut Monkey Mind album from John Lloyd from March this year. John's played drums with many bands over the years, including Paul Kelly and Flowers, and has selected the band members for each of the songs specifically on the Monkey Mind album. Next up's another new release for last week from Sunshine Coast duo Salt and Steel. This one to get your feet tapping's The Rules of the River.

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3: And this is Dancer's One.

That's Sacrosanct, the brand new single from Melbourne band Slowly Slowly. This release showing a new perspective for the guys, looking at what's surrounding them rather than introspection, which is their usual target. Great song, though. Before that was Dance As One from one of my favourite Melbourne bands with a horn section. That's better than The Wizards. Next up's Canberra's powerhouse blue-collar rock band Brune and their latest single, also from last week, reflecting on when the songwriter Michael Bond met the love of his life. This is Time Stood Still.

That was Last Train from Far North Queensland's country rock trio Vixens of Fall. That one off the upcoming Fox Hollow album. The next band's been a UK prog rock stalwart for over 40 years. Uriah Heep and Stealin' from the Sweet Freedom album from 1973. One of their 85 albums released to date. Following Stealin's, this week's Prime Rock Classics.

You're listening to Greg Haywood with Prime Rock, and that was Christopher Cross with Ride Like the Wind from his debut Grammy Award-winning self-titled album from 1979. And next up in this week's Prime Rock Classics from The Vault, The Police from a Synchronicity album released in 1983. Their Grammy Award-winning Song of the Year in 1983, as well as being recognised by BMI in 2019 as the most played song in radio history. Every breath you take.

Coming up now is a transatlantic band, the 80s supergroup, The Travelling Wilburys, with Last Night from their debut Volume 1 album. Although never released as a single, Last Night reached number 5 in the US charts.

Layla by Derek and the Dominoes. Now, there never was a Derek. It was just Eric Clapton's attempt to be anonymous in the band. Layla was written by Eric and Jim Gordon and inspired by Eric's mate, George Harrison's wife. Next up in our Prime Rock Classic segments, the fourth single from Human League's 1981 album, Dare. The best-selling and most recognised song from the band, reaching number four in Australia in 1981. This is Don't You Want Me, Baby.

was Asia with Heat of the Moment, the first single from the English band from their debut album, also named Asia, released in 1982. Heat of the Moment reached number one in the US Billboard charts and top 10 in the Europe, but didn't do quite as well in the UK or Australia. But still, well enough to qualify as a prime rock classic. Coming out now is a definite classic, Bob Seger and his monster hit from 1979, Old Time Rock and Roll.

0: can't stop the spirits when they need you. This life is more than just a read-through.
1: That was Can't Stop, the third single from the Red Hot Chili Peppers' By the Way album from 2002. Next up, Brisbane rock guitarist Dana Gammon. This time, a great cover of the Little Feat song, Skin It Back.

In Excess and the title track from the Listen Like Thieves album from 1985. Before that, we heard On the Prowl, the second single from Melbourne band Old 55 from way back in 1976. That was from the Take It Greasy album. Well, that brings us to the end of the show for this week. Thanks once again for your company. I hope you enjoyed the prime rock from today. Hope I managed to find one of your favourites, or even better, I found you a new favourite. I'm going to leave you today with Shimmer, a 2025 single from John Stevens. I'll be back next Wednesday for some more prime rock and blues, and I'll talk to you.

And hi there, you're listening to the Dirt Music Radio Show, coming to you as it does every week from the studios of 2SER. Stuart Coops my name, thanks for joining me. Got a bit of a cold this week, but hopefully we'll get through the show. If you're wondering what Dirt Music is all about, let me tell you. Dirt Music is a radio show about music that comes from the heart and takes absolutely no prisoners. What you're about to hear can come from right across the musical spectrum, just so long as it's made with no concession whatsoever to fad or to fashion. So it's another week, another Dirt Music, lots of music to get through. Some of it's old, some of it's new, some of it, of course, is in between. Bunch of people I know, including my good self, have been excited by the release of a newish old album from the Cramps. It's called Greatest Gravy, and it was recorded in Memphis in 1977 with Alex Chilton as producer. We're going to have a listen to two songs from it, a version of Jimmy Lloyd's 1958 song Rocket in My Pocket, and then after that, the Cramps' take on the Charlie Feathers song, I Can't Hardly Stand It. And then, after two Cramps songs, we're going to have a listen to something from the Twisted Teens, who are from New Orleans, coming to Australia for the first time later in the year, but very obviously have listened to just a little of the Cramps. So let's get underway on Dirt Music. This is Rocket in My Pocket.

A bit of raucous roots music to get us underway this week on Dirt Music. Two songs from the Cramps. First up, their version of Rocket in My Pocket, and then their take on I Can't Hardly Stand It, followed by the Twisted Teens. A song called Weather the Season from their brand new album, Florida Water Blues. Twisted Teens, a duo who are mighty fun. I think they've done two albums to date, and as I mentioned earlier, coming to Australia for the first time in December of this year, 2026. Now, let's have a listen to something from, he's 80 years old now, the great songwriter and singer Ray Wiley Hubbard. And then we're going to listen to a song that is referenced in the tune we're about to hear. That sounds complicated. I've got a cold or the flu, but it does make sense, and it'll make sense to you.

I'm sure you worked out what I was doing there. We listened to Ray Wiley Hubbard with the song Cobwebs from his brand new album called Reel to Reel for Real. It's an album he has just released, aged 80 years of age. And then I went, as you expected, by playing a couple of the tunes that were referenced in Cobwebs. The White Stripes doing their version of Dolly Parton's Jolene. And then I love the line where one of the characters in the song, he sings, agrees with Robert Palmer, the famous critic, that Charlie Patton, not Robert Johnson, was the father of the Delta Blues. So I thought we'd have a listen to the great Charlie Patton doing Screaming and Hollering the Blues. Now, let's have a listen to something new from Victoria, a band I like a lot called Munro. New song from them.

That would have had you up and dancing. I'll tell you about it in a minute. Three tunes there, three more on Dirt Music this week. Munro, they come from Victoria. New song from them called For Fiona. Then something new from Lucy Wise, who'll be on the show probably towards the end of September. New song from Lucy Wise called Luminous. And then that vibrant piece we listened to, Animeros, yes, and the song Descarga Royal. The band are a discovery of Dan Orbach, and Mark in the Sydney suburb of Miranda, who suggested I played them, said he can hear echoes of Santana and the Sir Douglas Quintet. All right, Animeros, I think that's right. All right, let's have a listen now to something that is about 30 years old. It's the Wallflowers, a band fronted by Bob Dylan's son. They are coming to Australia at the end of the year in December to play all of their classic album from 1996, Bringing Down the Horse. And they're also going to play all of Tom Petty and the Heartbreakers, Long After Dark. Let's have a listen. Refresh your memory, or you may have passed them by when the album first came out. Let's have a listen to The Wallflowers.

Three more wonderful tunes there on Dirt Music this week. First up, fronted by Bob Dylan's son, Jacob Dylan, it was The Wallflowers with the song Sixth Avenue Heartache. And as I've mentioned, The Wallflowers coming to Australia in December of this year and playing in its entirety. They're bringing down the Horse album. On that show, they're also going to be playing all of Tom Petty and the Heartbreakers' Long After Dark album, which came out in 1982. So from that album, we listen to Straight Into Darkness. Probably my favourite song ever about being in an aeroplane. Something that I don't enjoy in the slightest. And then after that, you can't have escaped the news that we lost the truly, truly great Dolly Parton a few days ago. How many Dolly Parton songs could we have played pretty much the whole show and next week and the week after? But I just picked one that kind of summed up for me, Dolly Parton, My Tennessee Mountain Home. It is time for me to say goodbye to those of you taking the syndicated show. I hope you can join me again next week for another Dirt Music coming to you from the studios of 2SER and around Australia. Thanks, as always, to the Community Radio Network. But we're not done with Dolly Parton. No, no, no. Little known fact, unless you're an absolute Grateful Dead nerd, is that the Grateful Dead performed Dolly Parton's Tomorrow Is Forever in the early 70s. They did it about 10 times in concert. And we're going to listen now, yes, from the 24th of September 1972 in Connecticut, the Grateful Dead covering Dolly Parton, Tomorrow Is Forever.

0: Hello?
1: Hey, who? What's up? Nothing, G. Watching the game, having a brew.

0: Yes, welcome to another episode of Checkpoint here on Joy 94.9, broadcasting nationwide across the Community Radio Network. We're here giving a one-up to diversity in gaming. My name is Elliot, but I'm not doing it alone. No. I'm here joined by co-host, friend, amazing human being.
1: Oh, it's Luke. That's all really lovely, actually. Thank you. My ego feels boosted.
0: Yeah, good.
1: Yeah.
0: As it should.
1: It's seeping out of my ears.
0: Ooh, I love that. And into the eardrums of all the listeners around Australia.
1: Yeah, it's sharing the love.
0: We're not here solo, though. We're also joined by a very, very special guest. They are the founder of Spork Tank, Martin Stradling, just released a video game by the name of Rita. Welcome back to the show.
2: Hey, guys. Thanks for having me. Great to be here.
0: It's really good to have you back. What was it, 2 years?
2: Exactly 2 years ago, yeah. We were saying full circle moment. We were here in the lead up to PAX talking about my little game, hopefully, would be coming out. I said we'll be done 2025, but an extra year, and here we are chatting again.
0: Oh, nobody remembers that. Yeah.
1: So you lied to us, and we invited you back.
2: Yep. Yeah, you guys are so forgiving.
1: Our standards are low. It is awesome to have you, though. I was saying before the show off air, but oftentimes we have devs on talking about the games they're working on, but it's rare that we have a dev on talking about their game and then years later can get them back in studio now that the game is out in the wild and released. And Rita came out a few weeks ago, so congratulations
2: on finally releasing
1: the game.
2: Yeah, thank you. Yeah, it feels great. It's all been a blur and we've been away on a family holiday since then, but I like to finish things that I start, I guess is a good way to put it, so I'm very proud that it's done and super keen to chat about it and see you guys again.
1: Amazing.
0: Yeah. It's a massive, massive achievement. Congratulations. Rita is a word game, and so we're going to dedicate the entire second hour of the broadcast to word games, these kind of word puzzles that come up that is a very kind of a part of Rita's DNA and a lot of other games as well. And we might even play some of our own word puzzles on the show.
2: Love it, love it.
0: We'll also be talking about the big gaming news of the week as well. And if you want to get in contact with us throughout the show, please don't hesitate to do so. You can email checkpoint@joy.org.au.
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0: Absolutely. But before any of that, let's get stuck into the show.
3: Fiddling with joysticks and smashing the D-pad.
4: Tell us, have you been playing with yourself?
0: Yes, of course. It's been another week of gaming goodness. And Luke, I'm going to kick it off with you, mate. Oh. What you been playing this week?
1: I'm actually really happy you started with me because I'm going to talk about this game for the whole 2 hours of the show.
0: Okay. Oh, good.
1: All right. I've been playing Star Wars Zero Company.
0: Nice.
1: It is so good. It is so good. It's exactly what I wanted. This is a Star Wars game from the former developers of the XCOM series. XCOM being this really dense, heavy, turn-based tactics franchise that takes no prisoners and is quite intense. This team worked on Marvel's Midnight Suns a few years ago as well. And now here we have Star Wars Zero Company, which is this great Star Wars story where you're playing as this ragtag crew who's just trying to make it by. You're trying to do jobs and kind of survive in this expensive galaxy that you're in. You know, initially you're indebted to like the Hutts and you owe them a lot of money, and then, you know, the government kind of bails you out, and then you're like, got to look after and help them out too. And so you're kind of like these freelance crew of misfits, and you hire other misfits to join your crew, go on these missions and, you know, try and earn some cash basically. But you do so by playing these incredibly fun and tactical missions. For those playing at home, you got your whole crew out on a map and it's kind of like a grid almost, and you have a whole opposing crew of droids and other enemies, and you take it in turns moving around the map, choosing your spots, setting up where your characters are going to go. You know, maybe you're trying to set traps for other enemies. It does the whole thing where there's a percentage based on if you can hit them or not, based on where they're positioned and where you're positioned.
0: Everybody loves that. They love missing when it's like a 95% hit rate.
1: So frustrating. Oh my God. But it's really, really fun. And, you know, for me, like, I'm a tactics sicko. Like, I love the idea of looking at this giant map in front of me and moving all the pieces like it's almost a tabletop situation and figuring out the best way to maximize my damage and try and survive, which is important because this game has permadeath. If a character dies on the battlefield, you lose them forever from the game. And it even has this, like, back at your base, this kind of memoriam that you can look at with all the people that have died from your crew. There's high stakes at all times. It's very, very cool in that regard. The cutscenes are great. It's a really fun Star Wars story, which is really, really nice. And then you have back at the base this whole component of your upgrading your base as you get get more money, so you're building like a droid repair center, or you're upgrading your medical base so you can recover your squad mates, or you're upgrading your weapons. There's like a black market to get other cool abilities and stuff. You recruit new people into Zero Company. It's just brilliant. I am, as you can tell, I'm obsessed with this game. Like, it's just so fun. I'm a massive tactics guy, and this just tickles all the right parts of my brain when it comes to that genre.
2: How many permadeaths did you get?
0: Yeah.
1: Well, I haven't finished it yet, so I'm pretty early, and I haven't lost anybody yet.
2: Oh, okay.
1: Oh, good. No, I'm okay
2: this
1: so far.
2: This is why you seem okay today.
1: I'm happy today. Next week, maybe not so much. I know I'm going to lose people eventually, but I'm very, very cautious at the moment, for sure, because I don't want anyone to die, especially the characters. When you talk to them back at base, they have their stories and their own sort of backstories, and you're talking with them, and the idea of losing them genuinely scares me. I don't want to do that.
0: But these are all like, then it's not like you're playing with Princess Leia and...
1: No, they're like a ragtag crew of Zero Company.
2: Yeah. So you've bonded with them.
1: Sure. So there are bigger Star Wars characters that come into the game, but they're not in your crew. Yes. Your squad is intentionally this kind of like Suicide Squad-ish ragtag crew of freelancers off the galaxy. So, the style of game, they've just refined and, in my mind, perfected over years of tactics games. And Star Wars Zero Company, especially with the Star Wars setting, if you like it, it's just such a smart combo. And I'm really, really enjoying it.
0: Good stuff. And if you're interested, you can find Cass's review over on checkpointgaming.net. She's Star Wars Zero Company.
1: She's tactics sicko like me, she also loved it.
0: Absolutely. That one's available on PC, PlayStation 5, and Xbox Series X and S. Now, Martin, I didn't prepare you for this. I know you've just developed a video game, which is some of the busiest times of your life is releasing a game. But have you found any time for playing video games recently?
2: Yes, I very little, as you mentioned, finishing a game. And also, shout out to the family, our little baby boy. He takes up a lot of our time. But I tend to play the other indies because I want to support them and I want to see what's going on with them. So I finished Bravest Coconut, which is another Aussie game by Nathan up in Queensland, which is a great game. I'm working my way through Schrodinger's Cat Burglar, which is Abandoned Sheep from Queensland. Yeah, so a lot of the Aussie games. And I think I'm halfway through, it's an old one now, Viewfinder. So I'm sort of that puzzle-y genre, kind of. You can see what I like based on that.
0: Well, Bravest Coconut is one I hadn't heard of before.
2: Oh, it's great. It's a slick, really slick experience. It's, you know, Zelda with sort of modern humor and modern UI. Just, you know, put together in a lovely way. It always helps when you know the dev, you find a bit more fun in it. But yeah, he's done an amazing job of it. Again, an animal with puzzles. It's, you know, you got me right from the start.
0: I can see why you might be attached to this. It feels like quite great. Reminiscent.
2: It's great. It's got genuinely good humour in it as well. So yeah.
0: Well, I find that about a lot of Aussie games is maybe it's a cultural thing, but the humour hits. Like when I play another Aussie developed title, I'm like, they're on the same wavelength.
2: Yeah, exactly. Yeah. We don't take it too serious.
0: Really cool.
2: Yeah.
0: So everybody else is playing the big Aussie game, Big Walk.
2: Yes.
0: And
2: yes.
0: You're checking out these little indies. That's really cute.
2: I think Big Walk, it's going to be a bigger time sink, and you know, coordinating some other people to go on the walk might be a bit difficult, but it's on my list. Absolutely. And we were talking about Blueprints earlier. I still want to play that. We're going to play it as a group of friends. So my backlog is too big. Apologies.
0: Love that. As for myself,
1: I'm excited for this. Ellie, you're playing a Souls-like that looks really, really cool. Mortal Shell 2. Please tell me about it.
0: I am delightfully surprised by Mortal Shell 2. So Mortal Shell and its sequel are part of the kind of Dark Souls genre of games, the Souls-like genre. But more specifically, they're one of those Souls-like that also leans into the same aesthetic as Dark Souls is known for. It's like that grim, dark,
1: gothic
0: kind of gothic fantasy.
1: Yeah.
0: And it does the exact same kind of obtuse storytelling and like a lot of narrative overviews that you don't really know what they're talking about, but a lot of weird terminology and disfigured kind of creatures lurking in dark dungeons and whatnot, right? So it has a lot of parallels to this really beloved and well-known franchise and series by one of the best game developers in the world. And that's always a really tough space for an indie game to occupy because you're going to get these direct comparisons. And I think that definitely happened with the release of Mortal Shell, the original. When I came into Mortal Shell 2, loving this genre, I was slightly hesitant because I always have that mentality of like, okay, over how is it going to compare. Like, this is a very action-forward game, the timing isn't perfect, if the reaction speed isn't perfect, if the animations aren't perfect, it's just going to feel wrong.
2: Got an expectation going in,
0: but it doesn't feel wrong. It feels really heavy and weighty and meaty and good. And specifically, the shell mechanic, which is the namesake of this series, works impeccably well. So essentially, you are this kind of, I don't know even how to describe you, but like some kind of weird skinless being.
1: Yeah, like a slithery,
0: like a slimy, gross, naked man baby thing.
1: My favorite genre.
0: But you can occupy the shells of these kind of like former fallen warriors or these people of renown. So one might be a gigantic knight, right? So you're putting on the shell of the knight, which includes all the pieces of armor. Yes. But you also inhabit them and who they are. So you get their kind of style of attacks and some of their passive abilities as well. And then the kind of mechanic as far as the shell is that once the shell is destroyed, you go back to your slimy man baby.
2: Yeah.
0: And you can build back up that shell meter to get it back on you. So it's kind of this almost like a second chance or whatever style mechanic, which is brilliant in a game like this, which is typically super punishing.
2: Yeah.
0: And Mortal Shell also can be super punishing. Like it shares all of those souls-like ideas of like, if you don't get your souls back, then they're gone forever kind of idea.
2: Do the shells nest? Can you like one inside another, like a Russian doll?
1: Babushka?
2: Babushka.
0: I have not seen that. I doubt it, but that Mortal could be a cool late game mechanic.
1: Also horrifying.
0: But this game builds on the original in every way. It expands. It's like a really great open interconnected world like you'd expect from this style of game. The enemy design is incredible. Like, there are some rough edges, some little glitchy things that I saw, some enemies phasing into walls that you couldn't access and stuff like that. But beyond those kind of nitpicks, this game presents a really proficient indie Souls-like, and we just don't kind of see that very often.
1: I just think it's
0: very
1: great
0: good.
1: We had like so many Souls-likes come out after Souls kicked off, right? And lots of them had their own ideas but didn't really stick the landing. I feel like Mortal Shell was one of those games that had a good idea but didn't quite stick the landing. I'm really glad they've spent the time, learned from that, gone back and built this fantastic sequel that apparently, according to you and many others, is ticking all those Souls-like boxes. So I'm stoked for them, and I'm really glad that it's a hit.
0: Yeah, absolutely. Couldn't agree more. You can find Tom's review of Mortal Shell 2 over on checkpointgaming.net. That one's available on PC, PlayStation 5, and Xbox Series X and S. Stick around. The gaming news of the week is coming up next. 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
0: Oh, yes, absolutely go hit up checkpointgaming.net because, hey, there's a lot of reviews hitting the website at the moment. We're in September. It's going to be a big, big month. We're almost in September, I should say. But Resonance, a Playtale Legacy review on the website. 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
7: That's why Checkpoint is here with all the biggest gaming details of the week and the stories that matter to you. It's time for the news.
0: Yes, absolutely. Let's get stuck into the big video game news headlines of the week. And one headline is that we've got a new person joining us in the studio. Hi, Victor, mate. How are you?
8: Hey, Elliot. I'm doing good. I'm doing good.
0: I'm so glad that you could join us.
1: Victim of Melbourne's public transport system for those playing at home.
0: But we're appreciative that you're here because we're going to be talking about some pretty substantial stuff happened this week, Luke.
1: Well, I think the big thing we have to talk about is the fact that yesterday there was the big reveal, finally, of Grand Theft Auto 6. In terms of gameplay, this is the first big look at gameplay of this game that we've ever had. You know, it was a Netflix exclusive for about 6 hours, much controversy. Now it's available to the public, so you can watch it on YouTube. And it's interesting. I think I just wanted to talk to you guys about it and see what you thought of this big reveal. Like, obviously, it's one of the biggest games of all time. We know there's a lot of hype around it. It's coming out in 2 or 3 months, give or take. What do we think about the reveal, Elliot? Like, are you impressed? Are you satisfied? Yeah. Do you want more?
0: It's really interesting, right? Because Grand Theft Auto 6, it is going to be one of the biggest launches of a video game ever, maybe the biggest. I don't know how
2: the biggest. Yeah,
0: it's so hard to kind of quantify those things, but you can tell, right? I can tell because all of my
1: it's already
0: friends,
1: made money back in pre-orders, so I think well, we're there up you for go. A big launch.
0: But even just socially, all my friends who aren't gamers are saying, "Oh, Grand Theft Auto 6 is coming out." I'm like, "Yeah, how do you know about that?" You know,
2: it's kind of intergenerational game, right?
0: Because it's been massive
2: a franchise for so long.
0: Exactly. Yeah. And obviously, Grand Theft Auto 5 was such a monumental success, one of the best-selling games ever made. So what we're coming into here is kind of, it feels like a cultural moment more than a video game release, which is such a bizarre thing to say. And the anticipation and expectation on this game was super high. Plus, you add to that all the leaks and all of that drama and controversy. And it just becomes this thing that all eyeballs are on this, right? So I watched the Netflix kind of launch of this thing. Because I didn't pay for a subscription for this, but nice. I happen to have one.
1: You watched it on Netflix?
0: Yeah.
1: Good for you.
0: It looked like exactly what you'd want it to look like. So it looked quite high fidelity. It looked visually really impressive. It was obviously like these slices of gameplay that were highly curated and choreographed, which makes a lot of sense. You know, gameplay and cutscenes kind of coming together.
1: Yeah, it kind of showed like two slices of different missions, and then it kind of filled the middle with a bunch of like montagey stuff of cutscenes and like stuff going on in the world and like different weapons and different driving bits. Like it really meshed it all together. It was a 27-minute presentation. Mm. Yeah, opened with a bit of a mission and then kind of led into all this other stuff going on. Yeah,
0: and it seems like a really sizable world as well. Like we got to see a lot of different kind of elements of what was a Miami that they're basing this one in.
1: Yeah, it's back in Vice City, basically.
0: Yeah. It looks cool. I like the dual protagonist setup that they're creating here. I do think that is going to be more interesting than just playing as the white dude. I think the voice actor of the female lead is much more interesting and captivating. It reminds me instantly of what was the Assassin's Creed game where they had that exact same problem?
1: Well, Cassandra.
0: Yeah, Cassandra was so much more interesting.
1: Alexia. Yeah.
9: I feel like you've just like laid Franklin to the side and just been like, eh.
0: Well, maybe. But I don't know. What does everybody else think?
1: I agree with you. To me, it definitely looked like Grand Theft Auto. And that's a good thing, right? What I will say is Rockstar have always excelled in those little details. You know, the level of little things that matter in those games visually, and it's how you interact with the world, how you take part in the world. So much of that is about feeling it when you're in it. So it's really hard to capture that essence in a 27-minute trailer or any sort of trailer, right? I saw a world that I absolutely want to be a part of. Did I see anything that's innovative or pushing the games industry to a place I haven't seen before? No, not at all. This is going to be a very well-polished game, but I don't think it's going to innovate or push boundaries in ways that we're seeing other games in the industry do today. Like, I think that it's releasing in a climate of video games where we're celebrating uniqueness and different ideas and big ideas and social gaming and all these different things, and this just looks like a really good open world Grand Theft Auto game. And that's going to be great for people, but I wasn't leaving the trailer like jazzed or like, oh my God, this is going to change everything. I'm just like, it looks good. I'll buy it. Sure. Yeah. Like, you know what I mean?
0: I'm not sure that I fully agree with you.
1: Why? What about that trailer made you feel like it was actually, you know, worth all this hype?
0: I think what Grand Theft Auto and what Rockstar are able to do and what they did with Red Dead Redemption 2 before it is that where they innovate or push the boundaries is actually in what is essentially the boring elements of the industry. It's not like this cool, innovative mechanic that nobody's ever seen before. It's no, we are going to make the most polished, substantial, detail-oriented, open, connected experience possible. And that, to be fair to them, that does push the industry forward. It does go, hey, this is actually what can be achieved on this hardware. This is what, if you have the money and the time to achieve it, this is the fidelity of what gaming can be. And we definitely saw that in Red Dead Redemption 2. And I saw that in the trailer as well.
9: And also, you also have things that you don't see. Like, we have a larger script, larger map size that you probably can't cover in 27 minutes.
0: Well, I think they said it's like an 80-hour game or something.
1: One of the devs played and said it took them 80 hours. Yeah. I mean, that's fine. You know, devs... Like, you know what I mean? Like, I
0: can't trust any developer.
1: Man, I can send review codes. I'm like, this is a 20-hour game, and I clock it in 10. Like, I'm like, calm down. I don't to me, the hours completion of an open world game, it means jack to me. It has to be a good game for it to be 80 hours. I'm sure this will be great. I'm not trying to, like, piss on GTA 6. I think it's It's going to be an incredible game. It's going to be really well made. It's going to be amazing. It's going to review well. It's going to win Game of the Year, all these things, whatever, right? I just don't see, but I don't watch the trailer like I have other trailers and gone, oh my God, I cannot wait for this because it's pushing the boundaries. To me, it's just another great GTA game.
0: Yeah. Oh, I think that's what it will be, yeah.
1: Did you watch it, Mum? Did you watch the big reveal?
2: Unfortunately, as mentioned with the baby and the game release, not too much.
1: Excuses, mate.
2: In terms of talking about being excited, we watched all those trailers before the show started today, and you were genuinely excited in a couple of them. So
1: yeah.
2: I can imagine that you're maybe not feeling that way for GTA.
1: And look, I understand, look, GTA is not my favourite franchise in the world.
2: That doesn't help.
1: Doesn't help. I've played them all. I have. And I will buy this one. Like, I'm going to play it. I think it's going to be great. I don't know. I expected more. The trailer to me looked like the trailer they showed for GTA 5.
0: No.
1: Not visually.
0: Okay.
1: Not visually, but in terms of what they showed.
0: Okay, that's
1: she's shooting fair. People. Oh, they're playing basketball. He's jumping in the ocean. He's driving it. He's stealing a car. He's shooting some cops. I'm just like, yeah. But
2: that's GTA. Yeah.
0: I think they're also held captive slightly by their success, right? They can't deviate that much. I imagine the GTA crowd, if this game was substantially different, I think they would be...
1: They're still going to buy it.
9: I mean, like, to play devil's advocate, what would you were expecting? Like, you know, spaceships in space and then people just, like, launching it like they did in Fast and Furious?
1: I mean, Saints Row did.
0: They followed Saints Row. Saints Row gods.
1: I don't expect GTA to not be GTA, right? That's not what I'm saying. But I do expect a franchise to evolve. And apart from visually... And it being bigger and looking better and having more things, to me, it just didn't feel like a big evolution from GTA 5.
0: Mm.
1: Like, to me, again, it's going to be a great sequel. I don't hate that. There's games that do really well just sticking to what they know. Gears of War is a great example. I've been playing E-Day over the last few weeks in preview segments. That just feels like a great Gears of War game. It's not changing what Gears is. It's not pushing the envelope. I'm going to love playing it, but it's also not making me go, holy crap, this is like Game of the Year, innovative, unique, incredible, creative. It's just a really solid team working on a really solid game.
2: Do you think you need to be
1: budget.
2: Innovative to get that, like, that level of praise, or is it just doing something, doing it really well is enough?
1: I think doing it well is enough commercially.
2: Yeah.
1: Critically, I'm an old dog in this industry. I get that. But I just want more, you know? I expect more.
2: Maybe.
1: I play innovative games like Big Walk, for example.
0: Yeah, wow.
1: And I know that's a small Aussie game. I know I'm biased. It's made in Melbourne, right? But that game, to me, did things I hadn't seen before in video games.
0: Oh, I couldn't agree
1: Whilst
0: more.
1: Whilst GTA is just doing more GTA, but bigger and prettier.
2: Mm.
1: And again, that's cool.
0: I still think that's worthwhile. But to go from one massive, massive blockbuster game release to another, we've had some updated information about The Witcher 4.
1: Elliot's done with my ranting, obviously. this is exciting. The Witcher 4, we knew it was coming out in a couple of years. It's definitely targeting a 2028 release window, which is cool. They're doing a trilogy. So based on that, they're going to do one every 3 years. So it's a pretty aggressive cycle. But that means that Witcher 5, 2031, and Witcher 6 in 2034. We'll
0: that won't
1: that.
0: Happen. Yeah.
1: Nope. But you know what's more interesting to me is they actually at Gamescom announced they're doing The Witcher 3 Remastered, coming as a free upgrade to all owners of The Witcher 3 across all platforms, coming on September 29th, which isn't long to wait.
0: Mm.
1: Not just a remaster, though. They're actually doing some cool stuff. They're upgrading the version to include tweaked combat, improved traversal and movement, revamped mount handling, which is really important for me, enhanced monster behaviors, a skill tree revamp, armor transmog, an expanded photo mode, new finishes, and much more. It's a free update for those who already own the game. Even if you own the Switch 1 version of The Witcher 3, you'll get a free upgrade for the Switch 2 version.
0: And if you don't own the DLC...
1: It comes with both.
0: It comes with it anyway, the free upgrade.
1: Yeah, so two DLCs will be included, which is really, really cool. The big expansions, Blood and Wine, and the second one
9: so
1: that
9: good.
1: I forget.
9: Hearts of Stone.
1: Hearts of Stone. Thank you, Victor. Very good. But the new expansion is coming next year, Songs of the Past. Just the fact they're doing another expansion for The Witcher 3 so far along the line is really cool as well. That'll be a paid expansion later on, but this is a great setup for that. Gets everyone back playing The Witcher 3 again. I'm going to play it for the seventh time. I'm very excited.
0: Yeah, I reckon I'll boot it up again too, just to play Gwent, obviously.
1: Oh, yeah, of course.
0: But yeah, what I've heard and what they've been saying is that they're working with mod makers who were helping to keep that game super healthy and updated and fresh and HD graphics and updated UI and all these cool things. And so they've reached out to those mod makers and said, yeah, we want your help to bring this into the game, which is the exact right attitude around some of these things. And I think The Witcher 3 is going to prove to be one of the most kind of long-lasting, beloved kind of titles in recent memory, or maybe ever. It's just has so much longevity, and they're releasing another expansion next year, just proves that.
1: And this is a free upgrade, really is a smart way to get people excited for that expansion next year.
0: It also just feels generous.
1: So generous.
0: Really, who doesn't own The Witcher 3 yet? Everybody owns this game.
1: Especially the Switch 2 version, right? Because, I mean, even Nintendo, like they like sell the Switch 2 version of their own games on their own bloody console and charge a premium for it, and people pay it. And then The Witcher 3 is just like, no, it's a free upgrade, plus the expansions you've probably missed, plus some other cool stuff. It's like, what? Yeah. And Nintendo just slap a new price tag on and add like a 20-minute addition to a game and sell it at full price. It sort of feels like CD Projekt Red in so many ways just seem to respect their audience and respect their customers and their fans. It's really, really impressive and really lovely. And I can't wait to jump in on Switch 2, to be honest. Yes. I've got the Switch 1 version, which ran pretty roughly, but I was impressed they fitted on the console in the first place back in the day. Now playing a Switch 2 version of The Witcher handheld, oh, fantastic, please.
0: Yeah.
1: Very exciting stuff.
0: In an industry where we keep complaining about, you know, how awful it feels to the consumer and to the developers and to the, like, everything just feels super greedy at times.
1: Yeah.
0: To have a new story like this is lovely.
1: Exactly.
0: More gaming news coming at you. 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My name is Elliot, joined here live in studio. We've got Luke and Victor. Hi, crew.
10: Hello.
0: We're also joined by a very, very special guest, Martin Stradling, founder of Spork Tank, just released video game Rita. Welcome back to the show.
2: Hi, good to be here still.
0: Yes, it's good to have you. And this is a bit of a full circle moment for us and for yourself, presumably, because, yeah, we had you on the show a couple of years ago during the development of your word puzzle game, Rita. Now it's been released. It's out in the wild. Yep. It's in the hands of the players. So I guess the first good opening question for you is congratulations.
2: Oh, yes.
0: And how are you feeling?
2: First of all, thank you. And yeah, full circle. Like when you reached out, actually, no. Looking back 2 years ago, we were here with Luke. That's the only repeats, I think, from last time. And on the way out the door, you were like, oh, yeah, come back when you finished.
1: Yeah.
2: I was like, yeah, sweet. I'll see you in like six months, mate. And, you know, a bit longer than 6 months, but 2 years later, well, roughly 2 years later, we released the game.
1: It's funny, you know, when I offer that to devs when they leave, I never expect to see them again. And I say that with love. I say that with love, right? Because I know that they take a long time and that people are not always in Melbourne. And, like, it's just a perfect storm or a perfect circle to be able to have someone eventually release their game and then still come back into the studio and talk about that journey. So this is really special and really cool having you back here now that Rita is out in the wild.
2: Yeah. No, thank you. I like to... I don't know. It's like a philosophy. I like to like finish the things that I start. Side note of a story in my past, but like I started a degree and then I went back to it like 4 years later and I was like, no, I just got to finish it. As much as I hate it, I just got to finish it. But looking back, that was like a really good pattern of like finishing things. And a friend of mine, he coined the term like, we don't just want to be game developers, we want to be game releasers. And I really like that because it pushes you to release the game. And yeah, it's a difficult thing to do and it takes as long as it takes, like a year longer for me. But I'm extremely happy that I got to the end point.
0: Yeah. No, congratulations. Thank because you. It is a genuine problem, especially in the indie space. And, you know, I've seen it a lot in Australian development too, feature creep or scope or the idea that you can just keep working on something or it's not perfect or it's not ready yet. At some point, you just need to go, no, we are releasing this.
2: Yeah, you have to draw the line. You have to cut it off somewhere.
1: When there are games literally that were announced like 8, 9 years, like Way to the Woods.
0: I'll call
1: you
0: out.
1: You know me.
0: Call him out.
1: I'll call it out because I played it finally at Summer Game Fest in LA. And it's really cool. And I'm really glad to have played it now. But that's an example of a game that's been in development for a very long time to the point of like, is it still coming? And apparently it is, which is great. But, you know, in that sense, a couple of years, that sounds all right.
2: Yeah, I probably should be a bit kinder to myself.
1: Yeah, exactly. Yeah. It's really impressive. And the number of games that you people work on that just don't get finished in the end as well.
2: Absolutely.
1: It is something to be really proud of.
2: Yeah, don't worry. I have a big backlog of things I never finished as well. But once I got a bit older and wanted to be more serious about it, I'm determined to finish things. I also like, you know, you do some projections. If I took close to 3 years to do this game and I maybe want to have six or eight games in my portfolio by the end of my... my career or whatever, like, I can't be taking 10 years per game. So,
0: right.
2: No offense to people who do, this is not, mine's a much smaller game. So if you do a bigger game, maybe that's what you want. But I kind of want to have a catalog of things that I'm proud of. So
1: yeah. Take that, Rockstar. Get good, Rockstar. Yeah.
2: Got to work a little bit quicker.
0: Yeah. So what is how did SporkChank all come to be? Is Rita the first kind of commercial release for you?
2: No, I guess technically no. I brought you in some of these little flyers to show off another game. But I'd say it's the first big game. It's the first game I actually tried to market. It's the first game that I showed publicly before I released it. It's the first game that got me an interview on a radio show.
0: Hey.
2: So, yeah, it's...
0: what radio show?
2: There's this other one. yeah, so it's... Yeah, also, like, I went on a TV studio interview. So it was, like, the first time I was really trying to show off the game and maybe got over my fear of, like, do people actually kind of like this? So we'll say yes, it's the first legit game. Yeah.
0: Okay. Well, what was the first one? I mean,
2: it's an escape room sort of witness inspired puzzle game. Takes 2 to 3 hours, depending how quick you are with the puzzles. I put it's funny, like I look back at all my old projects and I look back to like a game jam in 2020 or something. And I was like, oh, all you have to do is make one kind of cool mechanic, put it on itch, and boom, you'll go bananas overnight. And it just wasn't the case. And,
0: no.
2: You know, I did a little bit more for this one. This one's actually on Steam. It's actually cost $1 or $2. So yeah, everything's just been a step along the way to now, you know, I think it's a genuine game. It's a genuine game that people will pay money for that is getting reasonable reviews. And yeah, so I think when you look back, you don't quite appreciate, or you appreciate better the steps you took to get where you are. So, yeah.
0: No, you should feel really proud. It's a big moment to be able to release a project like this. Everybody in this room has gotten their hands on Rita and been able to play it. Yeah, I first saw it at PAX when you were part of the Indie Showcase winner selection, where we got to check it out and play it at PAX. And ever since that moment, I'm like, well, no, I want to see this game and play it upon release. And so it's always been a game on our radar. It's very cute. I'm going to describe it, and then you're going to take over and tell me a better description for it.
2: No worries. I've had some practice over 3 years. Yeah.
0: But essentially, you play as Rita, who is a little chick, a small chicken, who is in this big world where a lot of the physical properties of the world have to be created via crossword style puzzles. So you might be exploring the world and you come across an A and a C and an S or a whatever, little platform moments to often get to those things, and then you utilize those words to fill in crossword style clues. And let's say, I think the very first example in the game is the word ramp. And so you create a physical ramp in the real world by solving that crossword, which allows you to access new areas and to continue the puzzle, meet new characters, and see what the rest of the world has to offer. Is that a decent way to describe Rita?
2: Yeah, it's pretty good. You should have done my job the last couple of years. I guess I would just add to it that, it has sort of an old-timey feel. So the character is based off my grandmother. That was her middle name, Rita. So I really wanted to have that sort of old-timey newspaper kind of feel of it. It's technically set in the year she was born. So it's a bit of a mapping of her life onto this, you know, fake cartoony kind of world. You have an old-style newspaper. It starts off, it's called the Aspendale Chronicle in that, you know, that classic newspaper font. So just really trying to hit that vibe with that. And then, yeah, like you say, all the puzzles are word-based puzzles. So you start off mostly doing crosswords. But by the end, as Luke was saying before, you're doing rebus puzzles, you're doing anagrams, you're doing emoji puzzles, you're doing word searches, by the very end, you're doing some Sudoku. So,
1: and that evolution, by the way, is really cool. Like, when I first saw this at PAX a few times and played the demos and stuff, I was like, oh yeah, it's a crossword game, that's cool. I was really impressed that, like, I love a word game. I love a word puzzle. I was the kid that used to get the newspaper every week and do the word puzzles before my parents could even read the news, you know what I mean? And so to then have all these different versions of word puzzles, like an old newspaper, like, it really tapped into that sort of childhood grabbing the paper and just filling it out with a pen and then crossing it off or circling things. A really satisfying progression.
2: Yeah, it's funny you say that. I used to grab the paper as well, and like, which page of the puzzle, flip straight to that. And you know, part of that was doing it with my grandmother. So do you remember, like, the Lovitz? I think Lovitz magazine had all the word puzzles it's inspired by a bit of that, and she used to always put rings around her letters, and most people would put lines or things. So all those little things are in there. And to your point about the variety and, like, trying to keep the mechanic fresh, I feel like it's hard to Any eyeballs you can get on your game is good, but if you get stale quickly, like people are not afraid to walk away, particularly at PAX and things like that. Right. Their time is poor. So I'm pretty proud of the way that you think you know what the word puzzle is going to be, and then you're doing a Wordle, or you're doing an inverse crossword. Like, just trying to keep it fresh. So I think that played out pretty well. And yeah, if you think you're just going to do crosswords the whole time, that's definitely not the case.
10: Mm. Yeah, it's really, really cool. And, you know, it's also anecdotally speaking, so my partner doesn't play video games really, but he is interested in titles like this that he can enjoy, because it's not mechanically intense, but it does require some kind of brain power and puzzle solving. So he's been really interested in Reader. Has that been your kind of experience with other people too? Is like, this is an accessible game, or a game that is for, you know, kids and older people, and like, you know, everybody can kind of enjoy?
2: Yeah, I think it's like a gateway game, kind of.
10: Gateway game.
2: I think, one setup I've noticed people do would be like the kid would be playing and the parent would be sort of backseating.
10: Sure.
2: The kid is really good at the platforming and running around, but then they need a bit of help with the words and the anagrams and things. So that's like a really nice setup. I've had a lot of messages from people saying, oh, I gave this to my mother or my father or even my grandmother to play, and they don't play video games, and I helped them a little bit. And that was like a really nice, nice sort of symmetry of where the game come from for me to then have people having a similar experience. Like, although I played Scrabble with my nana and, word finds in the paper, they're doing it in a digital space, and maybe, you know, the idea of that connection and the bond is still the same. So.
1: And also, Elliot, who don't mind me saying, but your lovely partner, English is not his first language either. So, I mean, Reader, it feels like very accessible in that regard too. Like, it's do you play with him? Do you sort of backseat sort of support there? Or?
10: Well, this is why. So he was also with me when we first played it at PAX, right? And this is also something we've done throughout our relationship, is we do crosswords and stuff, because not only is it a fun communal thing we can do, but it's actually learning, helping him to build up his English skills. Yeah. So Reader, in that sense, could be used as an educational tool.
2: Yeah.
10: Like, is that something that you foresee? Is like, could you get this game into schools?
2: I saw that question in the brief and had a little think about it. I'd be hesitant to call it necessarily an educational game. I'd say it's like incidentally educational, because in the educational space, there's just so many amazing apps for learning just everything and nothing that I would have the level to teach people. So I think it's sort of like learning accidentally. So it will trick you into learning a few things. It's interesting you say the second language stuff. I guess something we can discuss now or later is that we are going to Tokyo in a few weeks for Tokyo Game Show, where Reader will be shown for the first time to a non-English audience.
1: Right.
2: So it's going to be a very interesting test to see how well it goes down. But at the very least, it's that angle of like learn a few words, learn some English language, basically.
10: Yeah, it'd be fascinating. I'm super interested to see how that ends up going for you. I think you'll probably have really good results because, interestingly, when you say, you know, it's kind of incidentally an educational game, I actually think that's stronger than a game that comes in wanting to be an educational game, because sometimes those types of games are... people see them as an education game,
1: smell
10: and
1: it.
10: they smell it reeks of it, and they're turned off by
2: the
10: it.
2: Kids won't like that.
10: But correct, which is why, you know, even now I won't back down. You should consider seeing if this could be used in schools, because it has value beyond education, which is what the kids care about.
2: Yeah.
10: And so they see it and play something like this, and they're not even considering it an education game.
2: Yeah, I think like that's the best way to learn, right? You spend hours and hours because you're trying to make this, you know, Lego mold, or you're trying to build something in the yard, you do it with your friends, and all of a sudden you've figured out all these things, and they stay with you. I think that's like one of the best ways to learn as a person. So I'll consider reaching out to the schools, but I think it's still very competitive, and
10: of course.
2: But in the theme of that, like, and maybe this is my personality, but the way I like to do it is that I don't really want anything to be in your face. Like, I don't want to say, hey, you're going to learn something from this game. Like, maybe I'll hook you in. It looks kind of cool. Like, oh, I'll play this. And then most people say, oh, it's a cute game. It's a platformer. And then they have one or two puzzles, and they're like, oh, this has actually got a bit more depth in the puzzle. So I don't want to, like, lead with that. But then if you play the game a bit further, as you guys have seen, there's, like, as for me anyway, quite a personal story with my grandmother in there. So I don't want to lead with any of that. I prefer it to sort of, you know, lead soft, and then when you like it, realize what's going on, you're like, oh, this is actually, so like, again, incidental education or learning and the incidental maybe storytelling.
1: Just naturally as well, word puzzles, right? They're, you know, scientifically proven to help in terms of like keeping your brain active and thinking about different skills and language, and older folk as well, like keeping their brain active doing word puzzles is really, really important. So I think it naturally taps into that in a cool way too.
10: Yeah, cool. That's a really great game, really wholesome, really sweet. And I love a word puzzle, which is going to be very crucial for this broadcast, because when we come back, we will be dissecting word puzzle video games right here. Checkpoint on Joy.
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10: Welcome back. 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My name is Elliot, joined here by Luke, by Victor, and our special guest, Martin Stradling, founder of Spork Tank, who just released video game Rita. Now, we've been distracting each other for this entire second half of the broadcast as we've been talking about word puzzles while simultaneously trying to solve word puzzles live in the studio. I'm going to take a quick break from that. We'll revisit it in a second. But Martin, if we come back to you and back to Rita, the game's been out for about a month now. Yep. What's been the reception? How have you felt from the players who've been able to get their hands on this thing?
2: Yeah, really good. Like, on the whole, really good. I was sort of nervous at the start. Like I said before, I hadn't tested the late game a lot. And, you know, aside from a few family members and one or two testers, the late game was my testing only, especially the very ending, which I wanted to keep secret, which I still won't spoil today, which was very special to me. So I was very glad when the first few people played that and it really landed. You get a lot of touching messages about, like, you know, without, again, spoiling things, but, like, reminding people of their own grandmother or grandfather and their relationships. So that's been, like, the most special. Like, there's so many good little reviews, like, you know, from people who maybe have six games in their account and one review, and they're like, well, they've gone out of their way to do this first review for me, and like, it's pretty nice. So in that regard, it's going well. We did manage to get on the front page of Steam for like 2 hours or something, so I don't know if that's as relevant as it used to be with the new personal calendar thing. So yeah, that was really good. Thanks to you guys, we've now got a Metacritic, a proper Metacritic, so that goes on the Steam page. We've got verification from Valve for Steam Deck. So yeah, all these nice little wins on the way. It's been very good. And like I always say, I have nothing to compare it to. So
10: sure.
2: Happy at the moment.
10: But have you got like, have anybody DM'd you or emailed you or like been like, here's this special moment that I got to experience?
2: Yeah, so many. Yeah, so many.
10: Any stories that we can share that people won't be offended that they're out there?
2: I mean, a lot of them people I just don't know. It's so nice. You know, there's special ones like, you know, my family play it. It's very nice. And they've each sort of been playing it at a different rate. And then they contact me and they say, oh, it was really beautiful. So that's good. I can't think of any quotes off the top of my head. But the theme of it is just like, you know, it was a very special experience for them to play. And, you know, things like, I wish I could play it again for the first time. So someone told me once, it's not going to please everybody, but the people it does please, it's really nice that they really like it. I think it can kind of be an evergreen game. Like, it's not going to get overtaken. Like, it's not trying to be high fidelity. It's not trying to be anything that it isn't. Like, it's not a made up story. It's my story. So I think it should be relevant for a little while.
10: So cool. What comes next? Like, what's next for Rita? Next for Spork Tank? Next for you? What comes up on the horizon?
2: On theme, we were talking earlier, Luke was saying about, you know, studios doing smart business things. Victor was saying, like, this is an obvious step for a company. So obvious step for me, I want to keep growing the studio. We got selected to go to, I mentioned earlier, Tokyo Game Show. They call it Selected Indie 80, so only 80 games from over the world, and we're very lucky to get a spot. So
1: cool.
2: A free spot at Tokyo Game Show is, like, pretty incredible. I've never been. I don't know what to expect. But we're going there in 2 weeks from now, 2 weeks or 2 days. So I've got to get, like, a Japanese build ready to go, and hopefully we meet some people there. We've got that. Then if that goes well, it makes sense to localize to Japanese, probably Chinese after that, and then maybe the rest of the top 10 languages on Steam. That's like a smart way to go.
10: Mm-hmm.
2: You know, if you just told me you had infinite time and money, I'd love like Rita Dailies. I feel like that would be a cool thing.
10: Oh,
2: I would love, like,
10: wow, yeah,
2: you make your own puzzle and send it, like you make one and you send it to Luke.
10: Level
2: and you,
10: creators.
2: Well, you made your own crossword here, right? So, you know, send that along with a nice, you know, the paper would be there. You'd have a nice little message or that kind of thing. So that's like pipe dream stuff, but smart stuff, I think, is localization. And then maybe smart stuff if the ducks align would be a Switch port, because it feels like it should be a Switch game. That's the Rita side of it. But the studio and Spork Tank and myself, we're coming to PAX again this year. So, yeah, we've got a different game, which I'm happy to talk about as well, called Batography. It was a free game that we did a while ago, and we got a bit of coverage, and now we're sort of exploring what we can do. And I'm really, again, business smarts about it, learning that you can't market, you can never market too early. So, like, we're getting on this one like very, very early, and we've got you know, a bit of a following. We've got 1,000 followers on Instagram already, which is like crazy good, thanks to the team that are doing that. Just being a bit more clever about it, basically.
10: Good.
2: Yeah.
10: Well, where should people go if they want to follow you, follow what you're working on, follow your games?
2: Sporktank.com is the starting point. That'll take you to all the socials, to all the Steam pages. If you're only going to do one thing, it's Steam. Like, that's still where you have to live and die, I think, as an indie. But if you want to do a bit more support on the socials, and everything is accessible by the website. If you're in Melbourne, come to PAX. Come say hello. We've got a cool booth. We've got cool people. We should have some fun things there. Maybe some word puzzles for Elliot.
10: Yay! Back at
2: him. That's to get involved physically in the world and online.
10: Definitely. Go check out what Martin and Spork Tank are doing. I think Reed is incredible.
2: Thank you.
10: Have a look. At least watch a trailer. Check it out. Thank you so much for your expertise, you coming on the show, talking to us about word puzzles, talking to us about Rita, also providing your own word puzzles for us to solve throughout the show for those who have been listening. I took another quick peek at some of the emojis that you had sent us that kind of create video game names.
2: Yep.
10: And please correct me if I'm wrong, but what I'm looking at here is like a hole in the ground, a night sky, a caterpillar. Is this Whole O Night Silk Song?
2: 100%.
10: And below it...
1: How did you even get that?
10: I'll talk you through my methodology after the show, Victor. But below that, I think this is a particularly funny one. Earlier we had Port Tall, and this is Port Tall 2.
2: Yes.
10: As you've just doubled up here.
2: Yeah.
10: Did anybody else have any puzzles that they wanted to provide solutions for?
1: I'm like the three robot arms. There's three robot arms side by side. They're different colors.
2: Yeah, that might be enough to give it, even verbally. It's very big at the moment.
1: Robot different colors.
2: Yeah.
1: Three robot arms.
2: It's changing colors.
1: Three.
2: And it's robotic in nature. It's very literal of the title. It's very popular. All the streams.
1: Oh, Chameleon. Mecha Chameleon.
10: Yes, Mecha Chameleon.
1: No,
11: I could not have
1: gotten that. You play that game, mate. You should have got that.
10: I know. I just don't associate that game with mechanized, even though it's in the title.
2: Yeah, it's very literal of the title.
1: The last page here, you've got...
2: This requires a story and was optional if we needed more time. But basically, it's like, can you construct a sentence that has the word and in it six times in a row? And make it sound reasonable.
10: Well, you've done that for us.
2: Yeah. It's more of a brain tease. People can have a think about it. Won't spoil it.
10: I love that. What about we go back to the crosswords? Yeah. So I offered up some crosswords. Luke finished it. Does anybody else want to provide answers before Luke just blasts?
2: Yeah, I'll jump in with my minimal ones and
10: please
2: then you can run it home. We've got...
10: Read out the clue and then the answer.
2: Platforming hero who lacks connected limbs, I think, is Rayman.
10: It is Rayman.
2: Yeah, I love that game. Australian marsupial, good at spinning, five letters, so we think it's Crash.
10: It is Crash.
2: Bandicoot. Yep.
10: Not Bandicoot, you're right. It is Crash.
2: I haven't been writing them down as I go, so I'll handball here.
10: Luke? Victor?
9: There's 23 down. That was Fungal Royal Servant. That's Toad, right?
10: It is Toad. Nice.
2: That's a good one.
10: Well done.
2: Yeah.
10: Luke?
1: Hero of the Dragon Realms, five letters. Starts with S for those playing at home because it's Astro as answered earlier.
10: Yes.
1: Spyro.
10: It is Spyro.
1: Oh, the Dragon.
10: Spyro the Dragon.
1: Oh, yeah.
2: Good, good.
1: Tricky one, Elliot, but the wizard from the Plucky Squire, 10 letters.
10: Yep.
1: But it helped that it started with M and ended with the letter D from previous solutions. And I was like, what's that dude's name? It's Moonbeard, right?
10: It is.
1: Oh, it's a cute name for a wizard, Moonbeard.
10: 9 letters, technically, but, you know.
1: Oh, whatever. Look, I'm
10: just for the people playing at home.
1: I mean radio, not math, okay? 13 down was the elongated Nintendog's mascot.
10: Yes.
1: It's got to be a sausage dog, a Dachshund.
10: It is.
1: Which I'd probably spell wrong, Dachshund? But that's the answer.
2: That's a hard one to spell.
1: Yeah.
2: The middle of the word doesn't matter.
10: Those are pretty Germans.
1: I just know that's what it is. calm down, Elliot. 16 across, we've got a famous Aussie studio with a love for fruit and bugs. It must be the fruit in the fruit title.
2: The Fruit Ninja guys?
1: No, Team Cherry.
10: Yes, it is Team Cherry.
1: Hollow Eyes, little bug dude.
2: Yeah,
10: I thought the Fruit Ninja guys would be a red herring.
1: It didn't fit for a while.
10: It fell for it.
1: But again, the other letters from other answers helped me get there, which I appreciate. 9 across, we got the Orange Pac-Man Ghost, 5 letters, second letter L. I couldn't tell you the names of which was which, but I believe based on that it's Clyde.
10: It is Clyde.
1: It's Inky Blinky.
10: Stinky.
1: Stinky. And
10: I don't know if it's Stinky.
1: What, no, it's Inky Blinky, something Pinky. And Clyde.
10: Pinky.
1: And Clyde.
2: Nice.
1: Which is good.
10: Is that all of them?
1: 12 down, another Aussie game. The Something City told by a modern storyteller. So this is the Forgotten City, one of my favourite Aussie games ever made.
10: Developed by a modern storyteller.
1: So good. I remember that the Celeste protagonist's name is Madeline.
2: Yes. We talked about that before.
1: It took me a bit. Yep. But then again, the letters for the other parts, as per crossword lore, definitely helped.
10: So that's for the clue. Iconic trans character who climbs Mount Celeste.
1: That's most of them. There was the bisexual god of death from Hades.
10: Yes.
1: Thanatos?
10: It is Thanatos.
1: Yeah. I think that's it. I think that's all of them.
10: Well done.
1: Yeah.
10: I'm really surprised and happy that you, as a collective...
2: Doing it while talking, while doing other puzzles, while doom scrolling.
10: Which is incredible.
1: I was quiet for a bit.
11: To be honest, I was like, do I want to look this up? But then I was like, no, these puzzles needed to be solved.
10: That's kind of not the idea. Yeah.
11: These puzzles needed to be solved like manually. So I kind of gave up once I realized I reached the end of my rope because I was like, I can't think of it.
10: No, you all did very, very well. Luke and Victor... Thank you for joining me today.
1: Thank God you had me here, Elliot.
10: I know. What would we have done?
11: It's good
10: and
11: to be here.
10: And obviously to our special guest, Martin, thank you so much for your time today and talking to us about word puzzle games, language puzzles, which is incredible.
1: Like,
10: incredible.
1: I was quiet for a bit.
11: To be honest, I was like, do I want to look this up? But then I was like, these puzzles needed to be solved like manually. So I kind of gave up once I realized I reached the end of my rope because I was like, I can't think of it.
10: No, you all did very, very well. Luke and Victor... Thank you for joining me today.
1: Thank God you had me here, Elliot.
10: I know. What would-

0: names you want to make.
1: Yeah, sounds good. You guys have your own. 13 years already, right? Still rolling.
0: Exactly.
2: Life is long. We'll be here.
0: Yeah, we'll be fine. And thank you, everybody, for joining us on this journey to talk about word puzzle games. Obviously, keep sticking around to both Joy and the Community Radio Network because more awesome radio is coming up. And we'll be back next week for another awesome episode of Checkpoint right here on Joy. Bye.
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0: Now that I have diabetes, do I have to give up drinking? I know most alcoholic drinks have a lot of sugar in them, but is it okay to have a couple from time to time?
1: If you enjoy alcohol, it's generally acceptable to have 2 standard drinks a day if you're a woman and 4 standard drinks a day if you're a man. However, if you need to lose weight, you may need to limit your alcohol intake further because all alcoholic drinks are high in kilojoules and can contribute to weight gain. When mixing drinks, use low joule or diet mixes such as Diet Cola, Diet Ginger Ale and Diet Tonic Water. You should also be aware that drinking a lot of alcohol can cause hypoglycemia if you're taking insulin or certain diabetes tablets. So remember to drink in moderation and be sure to discuss your alcohol use with your doctor or dietitian.

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3: 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Choose menu items that contain breads, cereals, vegetables or fruits and which have a moderate amount of added sugar. 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

0: I must be one of the few people in the world who really loves being old. You know, you've got time to think about it all. And I think I'm very privileged. It's a lovely sort of freedom.
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0: how you're doing. This is James Rain for RAD, recording artists, actors and athletes against drink driving. You know, a great song can last forever, but so can the consequences of drink driving. Cause a crash because you drank too much and it'll follow you for the rest of your life. So when you know your friends have had too many, take their keys, drive them home, or stay up late listening to music. Just keep them off the road, because friends don't let friends drink drive.
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Thank you all for coming today. Thank you so much. It means a lot. I appreciate it. Give it up for Scotty over here, everybody, one time. Tom Terry. Phil Underglass back there, ladies and gentlemen. And Marianne Casella. Thank you.

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2: 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Oh, hang on. I just got a video of my son with our dog. Look at that.
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Allez.

0: Now that I have diabetes, do I have to give up drinking? I know most alcoholic drinks have a lot of sugar in them, but is it okay to have a couple from time to time?
1: If you enjoy alcohol, it's generally acceptable to have 2 standard drinks a day if you're a woman and 4 standard drinks a day if you're a man. However, if you need to lose weight, you may need to limit your alcohol intake further because all alcoholic drinks are high in kilojoules and can contribute to weight gain. When mixing drinks, use low joule or diet mixes such as Diet Cola, Diet Ginger Ale and Diet Tonic Water. You should also be aware that drinking a lot of alcohol can cause hypoglycemia if you're taking insulin or certain diabetes tablets. So remember to drink in moderation and be sure to discuss your alcohol use with your doctor or dietitian.
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0: This is your captain speaking. We're about to hit some strong turbulence, so please fasten your seat. Oh, hang on. I just got a video of my son with our dog. Look at that.
1: 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Yet some people think it's still okay to text and drive. 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

0: 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The problem is, my wife and I love going out for a meal, and I'm worried about how we can keep eating out without ruining my eating plan.
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0: meeting between the two teams and comes 14 years after their first. The match will take place days after Australia plays Germany. The Matildas are also scheduled to take on Colombia in the coming months. And in cycling, Matthew Brennan has won stage 17 of the Vuelta a España. Enric Mas remains in the overall lead with a gap of just over 2 minutes.
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3: Good morning at 4 minutes past seven here in the Tuggeranong Valley, currently sitting on 5.5 degrees. Feels a little bit cooler than that, feels like 2.2 degrees. And overnight, what did we get down to? Well, if you thought it was chilly, it certainly was. It got down to minus 1.8 at around about 4:15 this morning. But what have we got in store today? Well, they're saying it's going to be a sunny day with a top of 19 degrees. Winds south to southeasterly up to 20 kilometres per hour, becoming light in the early morning. At the moment, what can I tell you about the winds? Well, they're sort of saying south-southeast from around about the 10 kilometre mark, and there have been gusts up to 19 kilometres per hour over the last couple of hours, I suppose it is. The sun rose this morning at 11 minutes past 6 and will set tonight at 10 to 6. And if you're outdoors for any length of time between around about 10 past 9 and 20 to 3 this afternoon, sun protection is recommended as the UV index is predicted to reach 6, which is high. Over the next few days, what can we expect? Well, tonight going down to a low of 2, probably first thing tomorrow morning. Chance of fog and frost tomorrow morning, but expecting a sunny afternoon and a top of a very, very pleasant 21 degrees. For the weekend, Saturday, sunny and 22. Sunday, partly cloudy and 22. So pretty good start for Floriade. Monday, mostly sunny, 24. Tuesday, there's a chance of a shower or two and a top of 23. And Wednesday next week, at this stage, partly cloudy, slight chance of a shower during the morning and a top of 18 degrees. And that is your weather for the time being.

And it is a very good morning to you. You're with B for Breakfast on Valley FM 89.5, the voice of the Tuggeranong Valley here in Ngunnawal Country. Yes, it's Thursday again, heading towards the weekend, heading towards the start of Floriade and heading towards some very nice sunny days. On this morning's program, mix of music from, I think the earliest is around about 1936 and right up until just this month, some new music from an Australian band. But let's start today's program off with a song from the 70s, as I usually do. Here are Three Dog Night and their song called Black and White.

Going back to 1972 with that song. That was Three Dog Night. And it certainly has been a Three Dog Night overnight, getting down to, well, almost minus two here in the valley and probably colder than that in other parts of Canberra. And Three Dog Night had three male vocalists. And one of those vocalists, Danny Hutton, was born on this day in 1942. And he was the one on lead vocals on that song called Black and White. We're going to move from Three Dog Night and Black and White to Michael Jackson and Black or White. And I'm going to follow up Michael Jackson with some new music from Tame Impala.

0: That was Perth band Tame Impala and a song called Loser from the album Deadbeat that was released around about a year ago in September 2025. Tame Impala, sort of just one person with a bit of help from other people, Kevin Parker. And before Tame Impala, it was Michael Jackson and his song Black or White.
1: Australia has 4.67 million cases of food poisoning each year. 48,000 end up in hospital and 38 lead to preventable deaths. 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
0: And it is a very good morning to you. You're with B for Breakfast here on Valley FM. Well, the Erindale Neighbourhood Garden is celebrating the annual Scarecrow Festival Week from next Monday, the 14th of September, to the following Friday, the 18th of September. And the theme this year is Sow, Plant, Care, Watch It Grow. Children and adults of all ages can construct one or more scarecrows to display at the festival. The idea is to have fun and bring people together. Teams can come from schools, daycare centres, families, community groups, or any other interested group. 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Scarecrows can be made from almost anything and can be any size, but remember, it will have to travel safely. Be as imaginative as possible. Scarecrows can be set up at the Erindale Neighbourhood Garden in Comrie Street, Erindale, next door to the Uniting Church, any time during the festival week. And on Friday, 18th of September at 10 a.m, we'll see a children's sing-along at the garden led by Wattish Ukulele Band. Participating preschool, early learning, childcare and family day group care groups and families with young children are welcome to attend this sing-along. For more information, check the website. It's the Erindale Neighbourhood Garden. So www.erindaleneighbourhoodgarden.org for contact and entry details. And see you there throughout the week, especially the sing-along on Friday. And this has been another community announcement brought to you by Valley FM 89.5, the voice of the Tuggeranong Valley. Well, time to get back to the music. Having a birthday today is Siobhan Fay, a one-time member of Bananarama. After she left Bananarama, she teamed up with another female singer, Marcella Detroit, and they formed a Shakespeare Sister and had a hit in 1992 with this song. It's called Stay. And Siobhan Fay, having a birthday today, born on this day in 1958. And if it's yours today, have a very, very happy birthday. Here are Shakespeare's Sister featuring Siobhan Fay and their song Stay.

was Shakespeare's Sister and their song from 1992. Big hit for them right around the world, and a stay. Well, I think it's time for some blues. I'm going to start it off with Australian band Chain from their Toward the Blues album, a cover of Robert Johnson's 3220 Blues. And then I'm going to go straight into Robert Johnson himself and some walking blues. But first of all, here are Chain and 3220 Blues.

0: Go back to 1936 with that one, Robert Johnson and Walking Blues. And before Robert Johnson, it was Australian blues band Chain and their arrangement of Robert Johnson's 3220 Blues from their album Towards the Blues. Great album if you get a chance to listen to it. And I should play more tracks from it, especially Black and Blue. What a great song that was. It is, oh, look at the time, 26 minutes to 8 o'clock. Time for a word from one of our sponsors.
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0: Well, it's still feeling a little bit chilly out there. It feels like 2.6, but the temperature is actually almost 7 degrees. And today we are expecting a sunny day with a top of 19 degrees. No chance of any rain at all. Winds maybe from the south-southeast up to 20 kilometres per hour, becoming light in the early morning. And tonight going down to a low of, well, 2 degrees, and tomorrow, Friday, a sunny day and 21. And for the weekend, sunny and 22 on Saturday, partly cloudy and 22 again on Sunday. Not too bad at all. Get out into Commonwealth Park, have a look at the flowers at Floriade. Well, I think it's time for some mummers and papas. Let's go back to the 60s with Monday.

California. That was Jose Feliciano and his version of California Dreamin'. And before Jose, it was the Mamas and Papas and Monday Monday. And Jose Feliciano, another person who was born on this day, born in 1945. Jose Feliciano, yeah, should play him more often. He's great. Really like Jose. I'll have at some more Australian music. Here are the Black Sorrows from the album Better Times, a song called Steps of Time.

0: That was the Black Sorrows, of course, featuring Joe Camilleri and Steps of Time.
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0: And I'm going to wake you up now and take you back to the very late 40s and the early days of a rock and roll. First of all, Roy Brown and Good Rockin' Tonight from 1948. And after that, Jimmy Preston and his Prestonians and Rock the Joint from 1949. But first of all, here's Roy Brown and Good Rockin' Tonight.

Jimmy Preston and his Prestonians there and rock this joint. And before Jimmy Preston, it was Roy Brown and Good Rockin' Tonight. And Roy Brown, another person who was born on this day. Not too sure when, it was either 1920 or 25. Yeah, not too sure on that particular one. He passed away in 1981. And if you like that style of music, don't forget tonight at 6 o'clock, Jump Children with Steve, some great vintage R&B and blues music. And having a look at his playlist for tonight, looking really good. Some Lee Dorsey, oh, Big Maybell, B.B. King, Freddie Bell and the Bellboys with Giddy Up a Ding Dong. I haven't heard that since I was a kid. Yep. Tonight at 6 o'clock, Steve and Jump Children. Well, to take us up to the 8 o'clock news, here's Australian band 1920 and their song called Having a Good Time. And you'll probably have a great time with 1920 this Saturday night at the Harmony German Club. Terrific band 1920. Here they are, having a good time. See you after the 8 o'clock news with the 80s

Welcome back. It's 8:04 and the temperature here in the valley has gone up to 7.5 degrees, but it still feels like 2.5 degrees. Forecast for today, Thursday the 10th of September, we are expecting a sunny day. Some winds from the south-southeast up to 20 kilometres per hour, becoming light in the early morning. A top of 19 degrees expected today, and sun protection recommended between around about 10 past 9 and 20 to 3 this afternoon, as the UV index is predicted to reach 6, which is high. Tonight going down to a low of 2, tomorrow sunny, 21. Chance of fog and frost tomorrow morning, so just be careful with that. For the weekend, Saturday, 22 and sunny. Sunday, partly cloudy and 22. And looking further ahead, Monday, mostly sunny and 24. Tuesday, a shower or two, a high chance of showers. I'm not saying when, but it could be in the afternoon with a top of 23. And for Wednesday, partly cloudy day with a slight chance of a shower, most likely during the morning, and a top of around about 18 degrees. So over the next few days, the sun will be out. It will be very nice indeed. You can head off to Floriard and tiptoe through the tulips and just enjoy yourself there. Let's have a look at the capital city forecast now. Sydney, expecting a cloudy day and a top of 18. Melbourne, partly cloudy and 15. For Brisbane, a possible shower and 22 degrees. Over in Perth, mostly sunny and 23. For Adelaide, sunny and 19. Hobart, the cloud will be clearing and they'll get to 18 degrees. In Darwin, sunny and 34 degrees. And for Canberra, and also the Tuggeranong Valley, sunny day and top of 18 degrees. So pretty good, really. Well, it's 8:06. It is time for the 80s at 8. Three songs from the 80s. And fortunately, another day where I've got artists who were born on this day that were parts of bands that had hits in the 80s. I've already played one of them, so you may have an indication of what is coming up. But I'm going to start off with a song from 1984 from British band Slade. Their drummer Don Powell was born on this day in 1946. I'm going back to 1984 with this song from Slade. It is called Run, Run Away.

From 1984, that was Slade and Run Run Away, and the drummer Don Powell having a birthday today, born on this day in 1946. Well, let's go back now to 1983. In the first half of this today's program, I played Shakespeare's sister, because one half of Shakespeare's sister, Siobhan Fay, was born on this day in 1958. Of course, before Shakespeare's sister, she was one of the original members of Bananarama. So here they are from their debut album, a cover of the song by Steam called Na Na Hey Hey Kiss Him Goodbye. Here are a Bananarama, and then I'm going to follow it up with Te Pau from 1987, and a song called Heart and Soul. But here are Bananarama featuring Siobhan Fay and

0: From 1987, that was English band Tapao and Heart and Soul. And on lead vocals, and also songwriter for that, Carol Decker, born on this day in 1957. And Tapao are still touring and released their sixth album earlier this year. Before Tapao, it was Bananarama and their song Nana, Hey Hey, Kiss Him Goodbye. And Siobhan Faye, one of the members of the original Bananarama, born on this day in 1958. And we kicked off the 80s at 8 with Slade and Run Run Away, with their drummer Don Powell being born on this day in 1946. Hope you enjoyed those three songs from the 80s, all featuring somebody who was born on this day. And hopefully next Tuesday I can find much the same. And if not, well, I'll find something a little bit different for you. It is, oh, it's coming up to 20 past 8. You're with B for Breakfast on Valley FM.
1: This is your captain speaking. We're about to hit some strong turbulence, so please fasten your seat. Oh, hang on. I just got a video of my son with our dog. Hey, look at that.
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3: Yes, good morning to you. I've got to tell you now about chair yoga. Chair yoga is a gentle form of exercise suitable for people of all ages and abilities. It offers a range of benefits including improved flexibility, enhanced strength, improved posture and better balance and stability, making it accessible and beneficial for people of all ages and abilities. A chair yoga session for seniors group meets every Thursday at 1:15 in the afternoon at the Tuggeranong Uniting Church Hall here in Erindale in Comrie Street, up the road from the Erindale Shops. Experienced practitioner Nago Gassimi leads a 45-minute session of gentle exercise for seniors that is also accessible to people with mobility issues, balance problems or other physical limitations. Gentle stretching and movement can help release tension, improve circulation and reduce discomfort. The use of a chair provides support and stability, allowing participants to safely perform yoga poses. If you're looking for a gentle and effective way to improve physical fitness, mental health and overall quality of life, chair yoga may be for you. Why not give it a try? For more information, contact the Tuggeranong Uniting Church office on 6231 0488 or just turn up at the church hall at 1:15pm on a Thursday. And this has been another community announcement brought to you by Valley FM 89.5. Well, here are the McNamara Project and a song called You're the Reason.

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2: A couple of fabulous singers there, Andrea Marr and John McNamara, better known as the McNamara Project, and their song, You're the Reason. Well, here's a couple of other great singers, Kevin Borridge teaming up with Suze DiMarchi from the Baby Animals, and a song called Wrapped in Rock.

Kevin Borridge there, great vocalist and guitarist, teaming up with Suze DiMarchi from The Baby Animals, and a song called Wrapped in Rock. And if you like Suze DiMarchi and The Baby Animals, looks like they're touring with Suzy Quatro at the end of November. And at the beginning of November, Kevin Borridge will be in town here in Canberra at the Harmony German Club. But Suzy Quatro and The Baby Animals not coming anywhere near Canberra, unfortunately. Well, here's another terrific American vocalist. Her name is Paloma Donnelly-Chesky. I play her sort of regularly. This is her version of Marvin Gaye's I Heard It Through the Grapevine. Paloma Donnelly-Chesky.

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4: At 24 minutes to 9, temperature outside here in the Tuggeranong Valley, 9.2 degrees, feels like 5.3 degrees, and the forecast for today, Thursday the 10th of September, we are expecting a sunny day, winds from the south to southeast up to 20 kilometres per hour, becoming light in the early morning, a sunny day with a top of 19, so very nice indeed. Sun protection is recommended between 10 past 9 and 20 to 3 this afternoon, as the UV index is predicted to reach 6, which is high. Tonight going down to a low of 2. Tomorrow, sunny, 21. Chance of fog, chance of frost as well. And looking forward to Saturday and Sunday with tops of 22 both days and a sunny day on Saturday and a partly cloudy day on Sunday. Not bad at all. Now, do you have knitting projects or craft and haberdashery items that you probably won't finish? Not that I have, but you may have. Upshop is an initiative sponsored by Sea Change that will take your unfinished projects or items to recycle and save them from landfill. Upshop takes donations of items, prepares them for sale, and can guide you to learn valuable skills and improve your understanding of repurposing. Upshop operates out of the Diversity ACT Hub at 8 Laidlaw Place in Canberra, just along the road from the Canberra Woolshed and near the Adventure Playground. 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And this has been another community announcement brought to you by Valley FM 89.5, the voice of the Tuggeranong Valley. Well, before my voice gives totally out, here are Blood, Sweat and Tears and When I Die.

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Well, let's move from Blood, Sweat and Tears to David Bowie and a song called Beat of Your Drum.

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That was Australian singer-songwriter Brendan Gallagher and a song called Talking to the Tom Tom. Well, it is time for me to say farewell. Coming up after the 9 o'clock news, Peter Hawke will be here with his Thursday morning favourites. 3 hours of a great mix of music from the 40s right through to the noughties. You've been with B for Breakfast this morning. Brian, thanking you for your company. Have a great weekend. I'll be back again next Tuesday. And I'm going to leave you now with some Creedence Clearwater Revival. And keep on chuglin'. And you can keep on chuglin' all weekend. In fact, keep on chuglin' listening to Valley FM. Bye for now and take care.

Well, today we're expecting a maximum of 19 degrees. It will be sunny and there will be some south-easterly winds blowing between 15 and 20 k. And at the moment here in the beautiful Tuggeranong Valley, we're sitting on 9.6 degrees. It only feels like 6.8. Yeah, a bit of a cool start to the morning, no doubt about it. And absolutely no rain whatsoever. Yeah, as I say, we're heading for 19 degrees today. Tomorrow will be a beautiful sunny day, starting at 2, only 2 in the morning. And we will hit 21 degrees tomorrow. Tomorrow, a very famous day in history. Tomorrow is the 11th of September. And as it's referred to as 9/11, because in America they put the month before the date. So tomorrow is 9/11, in which the World Trade Center was... The planes deliberately were targeted to fly into that. So tomorrow being the 11th of September, 21 degrees here in the beautiful Tuggeranong Valley. Saturday, another beautiful sunny day and 22 degrees. Sunday, we may start with some fog in the morning, then a beautiful sunny 22 degrees. Next Monday, oh gosh, this is quite boring, sunny. And 24 degrees for next Monday. Wow, we're certainly into spring, no doubt about it. Tuesday, another beautiful sunny day, a degree cooler, and 23 degrees. And next Wednesday, a beautiful sunny and 18 degrees.

8:09. Welcome to my program. Yes, my program is Thursday Morning Favourites. Peter Hawke is my name, and I'll be with you this morning right through until 12 noon. So thank you for joining me here this morning on Valley FM. And I do prefer to let the music do all the talking, so please, please do enjoy the next 3 hours of music. And it's a pleasure to be with you on this Thursday morning, the 10th of September, 2026. Okay, let's start the program this morning. Max Bygraves, and it's a wonderful song indeed. First time I ever heard this, I thought, how great is that song? And the song I'm referring to, Max Bygraves, and his version of Any Dream Will Do.

0: What a beautiful, beautiful song indeed. Eva Cassidy and Fields of Gold. 9:15 here at Valley FM. The program you're listening to is Thursday Morning Fire. It's Peter Hawke is my name, and I'll be with you right through until 12 noon today. So stay listening. Plenty of great music to be heard. I believe anyhow. 10.2 degrees. As we make our way to an expected 19 degrees.
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0: 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And the four winds we know blow away.
1: Well, we're just listening to a singer with an absolutely wonderful, wonderful given name indeed. He was known as Judd Strunk. And the song was Daisy A Day. 20 minutes past nine here at Valley FM. It's a pleasure to be with you on this Thursday morning. And today is the 984th occasion that Thursday Morning Favourites is aired here on Valley FM. Now, I've been a presenter here at Valley FM since 1 September 2005. Goodness me, where has all the time gone? I'm now into my 22nd year here at Valley FM. Every Thursday morning, I just play easy listening, middle-of-the-road music from the 40s right through to the noughties. And today is Thursday, 10 September 2026. Temperature at the moment, the arrow going in the big upward direction, sitting at 10.5 degrees. In next, Tina Turner. What you get is what you see.

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2: 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Every Thursday morning for 3 hours, just easy listening, middle-of-the-road music from the 40s through to the noughties. Well, this next song I've lined up for you this morning, it's from a gentleman born in New Zealand, moved here to Australia, made a name for himself. Married a lady, born in Hawaii, moved to Australia and made a huge name for herself. The lady I'm referring to, Nicole Kidman, and she married Keith Urban. Anyhow, their lives have now gone separate. They've gone separate ways, but this next song, this is probably one of my favourites from Keith Urban, and this is a reasonable big hit he had, Days Go By, Keith Urban.

What a magic song indeed. That was John Lennon and Imagine. Look at the time. We're about 21 minutes before 10 here at Valley FM. Where is the morning going? Today is Thursday, the 10th of September, 2026. Wow, the sun is starting to set that little bit later each evening and rising so much earlier in the morning. Yes, the sun will set this evening at 5:50 p.m. and will rise tomorrow morning at 6:09 a.m. Everything's certainly all on course, and then we're going to hit daylight saving over the next few weeks. What is it, the first weekend in October? That will certainly fly around. Yes, we'll set this evening at 5:50 p.m. and will rise tomorrow morning at 6:09 a.m. Temperature at the moment, 10.8 degrees, although it only feels like 7.2. A little bit of an easterly breeze blowing, and we're expecting a maximum temperature of 19 degrees. Thursday morning favourites you're listening to. It's great to be with you on this beautiful, sunny, but coolish Thursday morning. Peter Hawke is my name, and let's go. Yes, what have we got next? Oh, yes, John Farnham. You can't go past John Farnham. And this is John Farnham, and it's A Long Way to the Top.

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The program you're listening to is Thursday Morning Favourites. Temperature at the moment sitting at 10.8 degrees, slowly making our way to an expected 19 degrees. Yes, Peter Hawke is my name, and moving right along with the program, well, the passing of Dolly Parton a couple of weeks ago. How sad was it? What a wonderful lady and all the wonderful things that she did while she was with us on this earth. And this is one of the biggest songs. Well, Dolly Parton certainly made it big, but Whitney Houston made it even bigger. And the song I'm referring to is I Will Always Love You.

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Yes, we were just listening to a group by the name of Hello, and the song was Tell Him. Well, look at the time. We're about 3.5 minutes away from the 10 o'clock news, and we'll be going up to the 10 o'clock news very, very shortly. I can tell you at the moment the temperature is sitting at 11.4 degrees as we slowly make our way to an expected 19 degrees. 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Peter Hawke is my name, and I'll be with you right through until 12 noon today. So after the 10 o'clock news, we'll go into the second hour of the program. So I do hope you stay with me, and I'm going to ask Lindsay Butler to take us up to the 10 o'clock news with Camomile, and I'll be back again after the news for the second hour of Thursday Morning Favourites. 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